Evanescence right there on Tulsa's Rock Station, 97.5 KMOD. This is Gimpy on the way, Alice in Chains, and Papa Roach. 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

Zep kicks off your rock block with Hey, Hey, What Can I Do? On Tulsa's Rock Station, 97.5 KMOD. This is Gimpy, and I'll tell you what I can do. I can go ahead and get on out of here. On the way in the rock block, Sublime and some GNR. Out the door with Seether's country song. Until next time, Gimpy says...

A little Sublime for you on Tulsa's Rock Station 97.5 KMOD. What's up? It's Jamie hanging out with you tonight. Hope you had an amazing weekend. Let me know what you did. Tap that red talkback mic on the free iHeartRadio app because I need ideas for next weekend. It's a little bit of Guns N' Roses for you. November Rain.

It's Tulsa's Rock Station, 97.5 KMOD. It's Jamie hanging out with you tonight. And I got some brand new Evanescence up for you. It's called Who Will You Follow? It's off their album that just dropped a few weeks ago, Sanctuary. Here it is. What?

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Up next, got some Stone Temple Pilots for you. It's Plush. If you want to see them play it live, well, you're in luck. The 20th anniversary of Rocklahoma is coming up this Labor Day weekend, September 4th to the 6th in Pryor, Oklahoma. And Stone Temple Pilots, they're going to be there on that Friday. 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

That's Buck Cherry kicking off our 40-minute nonstop rock block on 97.5 KMOD. It's Jamie hanging out with you tonight, keeping it going with Architects. 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

97.5 KMOD, Jamie hanging out with you tonight. I got Rat up next with Round and Round. And in a recent interview, Stephen Piercy, the singer of Rat, was asked how he keeps his voice in pristine shape. And he said, there's no regimen. He just smokes, has coffee, yells, laughs, talks, has fun. He's too busy stretching to worry about his voice. Here they are. It's Rat, KMOD. Now don't you worry.

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Listen, we got the chillest seats in the house. 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And while you're at it, might as well scroll on over where you can win some 3 days grace tickets for when they're here on November 6th at the Box Center. Here they are now. It's 3 days grace on KMOD.

That's Evanescence with Afterlife on 97.5 KMOD. It's off their brand new album, Sanctuary. It just dropped a few weeks ago on June 5th, actually. It just happens to be my birthday as well. So it was a gift from them to me, and then that was a gift from me to you, I guess. Kenny Wayne, Shepherd Band, 97.5 KMOD.

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Now, my time is up. I am going to get on out of here. You guys have an amazing week, and I'll see you guys again next week. And leaving you off with the Pretty Reckless off the brand new album, Dear God, It's When I Wake Up. Jamie, checking out for the night, 97.5 KMOD.

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2: Hi, Saren.
3: Why, hello, Elizabeth.
2: Hi. How are you?
3: Doing well. Happy to see you. How you been?
2: I've been amazing.
3: Nice.
2: Yeah.
3: Are you BSing me or is that
2: No,
3: real?
2: I'm serious. Like I spent a good amount of the time recently outside in my garden.
3: Oh, I know that makes you happy.
2: And I'm just high as a kite off of
3: it. Yeah, sun drunk,
2: so,
3: huh?
2: It feels so good.
3: I'm so happy.
2: How are
3: for
2: you?
3: You scared the interns.
2: How are you? Whatever.
3: I'm not as good as you, but I'm going to go out and get some sun after this.
2: Legit, maybe go outside and get some sun. You know, it's gorgeous out.
3: Yeah, forget touching grass. I'm just going to absorb sun.
2: And you know why I'm also feeling great?
3: Why?
2: Haven't looked at social media.
3: Oh.
2: All day long.
3: Look at you. Big winner over here. Chicken dinner over here.
2: That one kind of hurt a little bit.
3: I saw you pull the muscle.
2: I know, I did. Do you know what's ridiculous?
3: Other than what you just did?
2: Yeah, aside from that, or you could just state that and we'd be good.
3: Oh, into the Chicago Tribune earlier this week, they had a story that I loved. It was about a Greek-led gambling ring that was in the Northwest Indiana area. So I'm assuming like around Gary. It was a gambling and extortion ring operating out of Geno's Steakhouse in Merrillville and Paragon in Hobart in Indiana.
2: Okay.
3: Now, the reason why I bring this up is not because like, oh, it's a gambling and extortion ring. No, it was the names. They all had nicknames. It was incredible. Oh, my God. So there was James, Jimmy the Greek, Gerardimos.
2: Oh, that's just...
3: Of course, right? Right? Boom, on the nose. And then there was Dean Jim Giolamis, right? These were the leaders of the Gerardimos gambling organization, according to the FBI's indictment. The other people listed in the indictment, Elizabeth, are Chris Gerardimos, no nickname, but then Bassam, Donnie Brasco, Ibrahim.
2: Stop it.
3: There's Sanad Taka, Ibrahim. There was Pete Goodies, Pavlopoulos. There was Flippo Gigi Revito, Michael Way Out, Campbell. Michael Way Out. And Ehab Eddie Mustafa, Steve Armenta, no name. Samuel Nuso, no name. But Alexander Alex Heroes, Gagianis. There was Gus Dean's Runner, Kaporis. Dean's Runner is his nickname. Hey, where's Dean's Runner? Right? And then Rami Straight Flush, Mansoor. Rami Straight Flush. That's my street name, Rami Straight Flush.
2: Was it Michael Way Out?
3: Michael Way Out.
2: Rami Straight Flush.
3: Then there was Nanad Butch Hunky Radoja, Marcus Vladimir Gans. Hey, Vladimir Gans.
2: These are incredible.
3: And Paul Franz, a.k.a. Polly Scarf.
2: Polyscope.
3: Yeah, and Athena Gerardimos, Elias Gerardimos, James Jim Macedonian Stravosky.
2: Jim Macedonian?
3: Yes, Jim Macedonian.
2: And no.
3: Andrew Caesars Andrew Wynn and Giuseppe Joe Palazzo Manzi. Nickname is Joe Palazzo.
2: Oh my God.
3: His real name, Giuseppe Manzi. I don't know how these connect.
2: Joe Palazzo.
3: I don't need to know.
2: Michael Way Out sounds like the name of a DJ on the Rock the Bells Sirius XM radio station.
3: I could hear that.
2: Old school hip hop. Because there's the one that I always used to like, DJ Chuck Chill Out, that I refer to all the time.
3: There you go. Can you favor me with it?
2: DJ Chuck Chill Out. He just sticks his name in the middle of everything.
3: Constantly.
2: For no reason.
3: Like, oh, you did four bars? Time for a Chuck Chill Out call.
2: DJ Chuck Chill Out. I'm like, oh, I had no idea who was playing this song that I can't hear anymore. Michael Way Out.
3: There you go. Ridiculous.
2: Mirror, mirror, mirror, mirror. That's like his noise.
3: Yeah, totally. Pauly Scarf. Boom, boom, boom, boom, boom.
2: DJ Chuck Chill Out, the other night I was driving around, he's added like gunfire. And
3: at first
2: I was like, oh, it is getting a little, you know, turning dark. You know, sun's going down in East Oakland. I should get home. Oh, no, that's not from the outside. That's DJ Chuck Chill Out freaking me out here.
3: He needs to chill out.
4: His wardrobe is provided by Dapper Dan's.
2: Yes, 100%.
3: Totally.
2: 100%. So, that is ridiculous.
3: Right?
2: And you know what's funny about that? The other thing that's ridiculous that I was going to tell you about.
3: What's that, Elizabeth?
2: Nicknames.
3: For real?
2: Oh, yes.
3: We did it again? We synced?
2: Yes, we synced up again.
3: How do we do it?

0: Our cycles are in sync. That I was going to say to you, do you know what else is ridiculous? Nicknames. And you were going to go.
1: Those pretend they did.
0: Roll the music. Yeah.

0: This is Ridiculous Crime, a podcast about absurd and outrageous capers, heists, and cons. It's always 99% murder-free and 100% ridiculous.
1: I know, you heard that.
0: Oh, I heard it and I heard it. I got a good historical one for you today.
1: Yes.
0: And it's kind of a bloody one.
1: All right.
0: But I you're like, yes. But I avoided the worst stuff.
1: Yeah.
0: It's still, it's gritty.
1: You excised the 1%?
0: Some of it.
1: Most of it.
0: It all goes down during the Gilded Age.
1: Oh, like 19th century, late 19th century?
0: Yeah, but the tarnished underbelly of that time.
1: Oh, yeah.
0: So I want to tell you about the Battle Row Ladies Social and Athletic Club.
1: This already sounds great.
0: I know. It's also, they're also known as the Lady Gophers.
1: Battle Row Lady Gophers.
0: Yeah, late 1800s New York gang, headed up by a woman named Annie Walsh, a.k.a. Battle Annie.
1: Yeah.
0: A.k.a. the Queen of Hell's Kitchen.
1: Yes, queen.
0: Yes. So in order to understand the Battle Row Ladies Social and Athletic Club.
1: I need this on a sweatshirt.
0: Oh, yeah. You're going to learn way more about this. First, you have to understand the neighborhood.
1: Okay.
0: New York City's Hell's Kitchen.
1: Hmm.
0: So it's a hip place now, but it certainly was not always that way.
1: No, it was called Hell's Kitchen. Yeah. I assume it was rough.
0: It did not merely tolerate violence. Uh-huh. It was basically built upon it.
1: Yes. It's where you cooked up violence.
0: There are a bunch of different stories about how it got its name. Some say it was Davy Crockett.
1: Davy Crockett?
0: Yeah, King of the Wild Frontier. Yeah. Killed in a bar when he was only 3.
1: Yeah, that you used to hear when you were a kid.
0: That's what my brother was convinced, that it wasn't killed him a bar like a bear. It was killed in a bar when he was only 3. So that it was like this amazing run before the age of 3. And then what was his 3-year-old doing in a bar?
1: Or in college.
0: It's one of the best Mondegreens, aside from the one that I was actually telling you about the other day, of you picked a fine time to leave me, Lucille.
1: Oh, yeah.
0: Instead of 4 hungry children, it's people hear it as 400 children and the weed in the field. How many kids did they have? Anyway, Hell's Kitchen. So Davy Crockett, they said that he coined it when he said, quote, "In my part of the country, when you meet an Irishman, you find a first-rate gentleman. But these are worse than savages. They are too mean to swab Hell's Kitchen."
1: Damn.
0: Well, all right, Davey, keep that to yourself.
1: I didn't know he had a poetic license like that. So then
0: others say that a veteran cop told his rookie partner, quote, "Hell's a mild climate. This is Hell's Kitchen." And then another version of that story is the rookie cop called the area Hell. Like, this is Hell.
1: Oh, like Sparks, Nevada.
0: Yeah.
1: So and close then, to Hell you can see.
0: And then the veteran cop's like, "No, brother, this is Hell's Kitchen. This is the place where Hell is made, where its ingredients were assembled and the heat applied before it was served to the rest of the city." And the rookie cop's like, "Oh my God, I've got to get transferred out of here." Either way, the place
1: was... Imagine if you were like walking the beat with that guy all the time.
0: All day when he's just waxing eloquent.
1: Exactly. Curling his mustache.
0: Meanwhile,
1: or whatever.
0: Like, people are getting stabbed across the street. And he's just like, "You look around here, brother."
1: With rusty implements, not even a knife.
0: So this place, notoriously horrible. So where is it?
1: Where is it, Elizabeth?
0: Well,
1: can you give me a locale?
0: I can.
1: In New York City?
0: It's right along the Hudson River, okay. The namesake of your alma mater, Hudson University.
1: Oh, right.
0: I have to say, the Hudson River never smelled of romance, my friend.
1: No, it
0: brother.
1: Did not.
0: It's no Moon River. Following the Civil War, the western shore in Manhattan was an industrial working waterfront.
1: Okay.
0: There were tanneries, which always smell great.
1: Yeah, with the leather and the lye.
0: Just dumping chemical waste right into the water. And then that's next to the slaughterhouses.
1: Also a great bouquet.
0: Oh, they smell so good.
1: And together on a hot day.
0: Disposing of offal right into the river.
1: Yes.
0: You know.
1: Sun-baked offal.
0: Coal barges tied up to rotting piers.
1: I would actually hope for the coal. Like, can we just knock out my sense of smell altogether?
0: I'll take it. Longshoremen are there in the midst of all this, like working themselves into early graves for pay that barely covers the rent on like a single airless room 6 blocks east.
1: Oh, God.
0: So anyway, that strip of river and like this like dense, compressed neighborhood that grew up
2: behind it, roughly like between 34th and 59th Street.
3: Oh, that's a lot of blocks.
2: West of 8th Avenue. That's okay. Hell's Kitchen. So it's not metaphorical.
3: Yeah, not
2: it
3: at
2: is,
3: all.
2: It is a kitchen in hell.
3: There's a lot of blood on the streets.
2: Yeah, the Irish came first. Hey, thanks to the Great Hunger.
3: Bagara.
2: When England committed genocide and shipped food out of Ireland, starving her people.
3: Like 1848 or so, yeah.
2: Yeah, and 49. That triggered a great migration in the late 1840s. And so these Irish arrived in New York with nothing. And that was often literal, that they pawned or sold every portable possession they had in order to afford this Atlantic crossing.
3: Mm-hmm.
2: And then they find themselves at the West Side waterfront. Because, like,
3: welcome
2: no
3: to
2: one
3: America.
2: Else wants to live there. You don't need any skills. You know, for low pay, anyone can get a gig. They don't care if you're Irish.
3: Dude, the poor Irish.
2: I know. So they built shanty towns along the river, as you do.
3: Okay.
2: And then after the war, like, there's this construction boom in the city. And so the people are building all these, like, proper tenements in that area. So they tear down the shanty towns. They build the tenements, brick and mortar. But everyone's still poor.
3: Yeah, and they're like cold water walk-up flats,
2: yeah.
3: Right?
2: I mean, it's like- So it's just like... It's as if you just put like six stories of shanty towns on top of each other.
3: With paper thin walls so you can hear your neighbors cooking.
2: Yeah. So what, like, well, let's talk about that.
3: Please.
2: What a tenement block in Hell's Kitchen looked and
3: smelled.
2: This is
3: all so horrid.
2: It's so good. I was feeling so good. And now I'm going to pretend like I am. I mean, when I go outside right now, everything smells like jasmine.
3: Oh, that's nice.
2: There's just all the jasmine in the whole neighborhood is in bloom.
3: Okay,
2: it's fabulous.
3: Very cool.
2: But I want to talk about what a tenement building in Hell's Kitchen looked and smelled like.
3: Please, Elizabeth.
2: In like 1875.
3: Share with the group.
2: This is going to require some imagination. And I know that you and the Rude Dudes have that.
3: Mm-hmm.
2: So imagine dozens and dozens of families crammed into these buildings that are designed for far lower occupancy. Mm-hmm. Single rooms would have like parents, children, random boarders. There were communal toilets in the rear yard, and those were shared by 50 or 60 people.
3: Oh, God.
2: Could you imagine?
3: Oh, yeah.
2: Like,
3: no.
2: I can't share a house with one other person in one bathroom. Everybody needs their own bathroom.
3: Oh, God.
2: Yeah. And so there's no plumbing.
3: There's like a line because, you know, people are in there like, I'm doing my business.
2: Totally
3: stop,
2: bang, bang,
3: stop
2: bang,
3: knocking.
2: Yeah. So there's no adequate plumbing, no reliable heat.
3: Mm.
2: Light comes in through windows that are like 4 feet away from a brick wall.
3: Oh.
2: So you're just getting the barest of light. You have just the stink of humanity,
3: coal smoke,
2: the rendering plants, don't forget those, the slaughterhouses, tanneries, everything. Okay, that's just like a couple blocks.
3: And then add in like the mugginess of that humid climate.
2: Oh my God,
3: so it's
2: New
3: just,
2: York
3: nothing's
2: in the
3: moving.
2: Summer?
3: There's no wind really.
2: Kidding me? And so, of course, you know, it's not too much of a stretch to think like there's going to be a lot of gangs and violence that come out of this.
3: Yeah, disease.
2: This is not peaceful,
3: illness.
2: Happy living. No. 11th Avenue was called Death Avenue.
3: Just gets right to the point.
2: Oh, yeah, right. And that's because the New York Central Railroad ran its freight line at grade level on that area.
3: Oh, Lord.
2: And so trains were killing people with such regularity that the railroad started hiring these men called West Side Cowboys.
3: Uh-huh.
2: And they would ride horses ahead of the trains, waving red flags as a warning.
3: Huh.
2: Kids were always playing on the tracks. Drunks slept on them. So the cowboys had to earn their pay. They had a lot of work to
3: do. They should have gotten like a cow catcher on the front of the train, just splitting the whatever's there. But I guess I probably wouldn't help. But,
2: No.
3: Because we're not like cows. We're not big enough to work.
2: You had all these saloons, right?
3: Uh-huh.
2: They were like the neighborhood civic institutions, hundreds of them.
3: Mm.
2: One estimate said that there was a saloon on pretty much every block. Within Hell's Kitchen, sometimes multiple ones on a block.
3: That's where you would buy your vegetables, right?
2: Well, it was more than, it was in better neighborhoods. You know, you had churches, banks, social clubs, community centers. That's what the saloons had to be in Hell's
3: For
2: Kitchen.
3: Everything. So there's kids in one
2: you
3: side of the bar.
2: You could cash in your wages there.
3: Uh-huh.
2: You could get your mail sent there. You could find out, like, you know, who's hiring.
3: Mm-hmm.
2: You could learn which cop on which beat could be paid to look the other way.
3: Oh, who's on the take?
2: Here are the news from Ireland. You could settle a debt, start a fight, end a friendship, begin a criminal enterprise. And so some of the saloons, their back rooms were pretty much like courtrooms where disputes were adjudicated because they had their own law. And it wasn't applied in any kind of consistent way. But, you know, they weren't going to be able to take someone to court anywhere else. The police, they played a very interesting role here.
3: I bet they did.
2: A lot of cops in Hell's Kitchen were Irish Catholic men who'd grown up in neighborhoods not too dissimilar from what they were now patrolling.
3: Mm-hmm.
2: And so they had personal and family connections to the people they were supposed to be arresting.
3: Huh.
2: And then they also operated within that Tammany Hall patronage system.
3: Oh, of course.
2: So their careers depended on political loyalty rather than how effective they were as law enforcement officers.
3: You didn't need to be good. You needed to be loyal.
2: Yeah. And so you have this kind of like negotiated coexistence going on.
3: Mm-hmm.
2: So the gangs were operating in exchange for delivering votes and suppressing rival political organizations.
3: Ah, the gangs of New York.
2: The gangs of New York. And then when that would break down, then the violence was just like off the chart. And it broke down a lot.
3: Yes.
2: So by the time
3: people hitting each other with like oar handles with nails driven through them.
2: Yes, exactly. So by the time of the 1900s, Hell's Kitchen had this mythology around it. Its name had spread way beyond the block that first earned it, you know, that moniker.
3: Past Death Street.
2: In the imagination of the rest of New York, it was like a shorthand for a specific kind of urban muck.
3: Blight, yeah.
2: Yeah, and so it didn't have like the elegant menace of the Bowery. It didn't have like the exotic dangers of Chinatown.
3: Mm.
2: It was like raw and intimate and filthy.
3: Yeah.
2: And like it didn't soften as the new century is advancing. If anything, this consolidation of gang power during the late 1890s, 1900s, 1910s just made life there more dangerous.
3: Mm.
2: Let's take a break. When we come back, we're going to talk about the gangs of New York.
3: Yeah.
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2: All right, Zarin, we're back.
3: Yeah, I smeared some pig blood on my lips as lipstick to get ready for act two.
2: Perfect.
3: So
2: I stuck a knife in my undie pants, and I'm going to pull it later. Okay, so we're in this setting of Hell's Kitchen.
3: Mm-hmm.
2: 1880s, 1890s, 1900s.
3: Okay.
2: And in that setting, we're going to begin with the Gopher Gang. Now, the Gopher Gang was one of the most formidable criminal enterprises in the whole history of New York City.
3: Hmm.
2: And I know you'll want to step to me on that, talking about the five families.
3: No, I would never.
6: La Cosa Nostra.
3: I never would.
2: Yeah, whatever. But these guys had grit. It was an early 20th century New York street gang, the Gopher Gang, that counted among its members Goo Goo Knox.
3: Yes.
2: James Biff Ellison. And Oney Madden.
3: Oh, now, I like that.
2: Although it was based in Hell's Kitchen, it grew to control most of Manhattan for a while.
3: Hmm.
2: Their territory covered 4th to 42nd Street.
3: Damn.
2: 7th to 11th Avenue. So a little, you know, narrow.
3: Okay. The name, where all the action is.
2: The name comes from like their methods.
3: Okay.
2: So they used to hide in the cellars of buildings in the neighborhood after they would pull a crime. So they'd do something up on the street, go down into the basements. So they literally disappeared into this underground architecture of Hell's Kitchen.
3: And this is like when you would have the like elevators that go out through the sidewalk.
2: Yes.
3: Right? Then you can disappear from the outside of the building. You don't even have to
2: like
3: go in.
2: Or just like the little hidey hole.
3: Or then obviously the hidey holes are inside the building.
2: Yeah. So they would literally disappear and then come back out to strike and then vanish again before the cops could come. So it was like really tactically effective, but Zarin, it was also deeply symbolic. In this essay, I will. All right, so these are men and women of the basement.
3: Yeah, I get you.
2: You know, of the alley, of the stairwell. And they're invisible to polite society until they want to be seen.
3: And then
2: it's like, boom, now you saw it. Okay, now
3: creepers of the dark.
2: Yes. So the Gopher Gang, it was like an amalgam of all these other local street gangs in the 1890s.
3: Mm.
2: It had more than 500 members.
3: Damn, son.
2: Yeah, they ran deep. They needed structure and leadership, though, with that many people. So,
3: Regular meetings.
2: They were led by a committee that was made up of senior members.
3: Okay.
2: Guys like Marty Brennan, Newberg Gallagher, and Stumpy Malarkey.
3: You made that up.
2: No, that name sounds a little offensive, to be honest. Like I was desperate to learn more about Stumpy Malarkey.
3: Stumpy Malarkey.
2: But the information on the guy was just thin. Just mention of his name, not anything else. Mm-hmm. And so I went all the way through like newspapers.com. I need a sponsorship PS. and it was the same way. Like he was name dropped in articles, but there was never anything of substance to him. Like what was his actual first name? What's his story? So I started to develop a theory as I do.
3: What's your theory, Elizabeth?
2: I was wondering if this was a fake name invented by yellow journalists at the time.
3: Oh, there was a lot of that.
2: Like I said, it's borderline offensive. It's offensive.
3: So I can't name my dog Stumpy Malarkey?
2: Stumpy Malarkey.
3: You know that in the dog park?
2: it's like what someone would call an Irishman to insult him.
3: Okay.
2: Like, you know, if a journalist dropped it in an article about the Gopher Game, like snuck it in there as like a... a jab or a lark or like a nasty cut at the Irish. I can see how like subsequent papers and writers then writing about the Gopher Gang and then authors and then websites would run with it.
3: Of course.
2: So as you know, we love good nicknames, as you proved out in the beginning.
3: Big fans.
2: This one's too good to pass up. But I am a mind of that it is an invented character. And that's something to keep in mind with this whole story I'm telling you today.
3: Okay.
2: We know the gang existed.
3: Mm-hmm.
2: There are particular people we know for sure existed. And there are activities we know for sure happened. But some of these characters are composites.
3: There's a lot of anti-Irish discrimination that shows up in
2: there. That shows up in it. But or not even anti-Irish, but just like some of them are composite characters created by the press.
3: Oh, okay.
2: Like they'll hear that something happens, that someone does something or has a particular characteristics. Mm-hmm. They don't know the name of that person.
3: They just attribute it. Okay.
2: They know the name of one other person. They kind of combine them up.
3: We've come across this a lot with 19th century newspapers.
2: Yeah.
3: Out West they did this. In the city they did this. In the South.
2: My theory is that there's no way the press is going to be able to get in any way close to any of these gang members.
3: Yeah, that's my curiosity.
2: So they're going to be hearing this third, fourth hand.
3: From cops, possibly.
2: From cops. That's their main source. And so, you know, at long last, the gophers are the insiders here. And mm-hmm. Everyone else is the outsiders. So tales are told, cops share stories, the public loves the exciting stuff, the press gives them what they want. They give a name to someone they can't confirm. And then it's like, it's sort of like if you see someone on a regular basis in public,
3: uh-huh.
2: like you cross paths with them at a coffee shop all the time, or like you ride the same bus,
3: mm-hmm.
2: you don't know them at all. And you never speak to them.
3: Sure.
2: But you start referring to them in your head as like Big Pants Joe.
3: Totally. Or Sammy Goodeye.
2: See, exactly. And then one day, Big Pants Joe steals a chair at the coffee shop from like a woman with a baby.
3: Mm-hmm.
2: And then you start telling people this like Big Pants Joe, he steals chairs. And then a friend of yours is at a cafe across town. He sees another guy steal a chair from a table. And your friend's like, there goes Big Pants Joe. But it's not the same guy.
3: I got you.
2: See how this works, Aaron?
3: It's all coming together.
2: That's what's called journalism. That's how that works.
3: See, I like how you're educating me on journalism as a former journalist.
2: I know.
3: Oh, how the turntables turn.
2: Woman-splaining journalism to a journalist is so good. But guess what? Uno reverse card. I was a journalist before you were.
3: That's true.
2: Boom.
3: Boom.
2: Boom.
3: Full circle again. Yeah,
2: exactly. But you know what? Can never quit the game.
3: No, you can't.
2: Neither one of us. No, anyway, okay. So we're in Hell's Kitchen. We're talking about the Gopher Gang. So we do know that there was a committee that guided the Gopher Gang.
3: Okay.
2: And we know that the committee met semi-regularly at their headquarters known as Battle Row.
3: Ooh.
2: It's a saloon.
3: Okay, I was wondering.
2: And the owner was named Mallet Murphy.
3: Yes. He's just got a big wood hammer mallet, and that's like, he knows, he loves crack nuts.
2: It was a pseudonym for the guy. He was actually for a while considered like the overall leader of the Gopher Gang.
3: Okay.
2: And he got the name because he always carried around a giant wooden mallet when he would go to fights.
3: Oh, for fights.
2: For fighting.
3: You think he was like maybe a butcher who used to tenderize meat? And he's like, you know what? You can tenderize a face with this.
2: He tenderized meat with that, all right. But no, he was just like olden times Big Pants Joe.
3: Okay.
2: And so they go to the saloon, to Battle Row. They chat about robberies. Like, hey, what are you doing? Split up profits from like the Manhattan bordellos and illegal gambling operations.
3: Go over last meeting's minutes.
2: Yes.
3: Old business, new
2: exactly.
3: business. All of Robert's rules of order.
2: I second the approval of those
3: Do
2: minutes.
3: Do we have a quorum for this meeting?
2: I want to call the question. And so the Battle Row Saloon was a legitimate business, but it was also a social club, a treasury, a courtroom, and a war council.
3: A middle school. A produce market out front.
2: And a toilet. So the Gophers, they weren't just brawlers. They're this organized criminal enterprise. Mm-hmm. And they had a strict code of conduct that required members to commit crimes. Like, in order to play by the rules, you have to be a crimer.
3: Okay.
2: And so they would do things like burglary to murder to armed robbery, muggings, assault, extortion.
3: And the assault would be for a fee? Like, I want this guy to be assaulted. You pay them, they go assault him. So it's like a real criminal organization.
2: Yes.
3: It wasn't just like, we're beefing with the 14th Street boys.
2: Bad boys for hire.
3: Okay.
2: Yeah.
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Rocklahoma is getting closer, and we still have tickets to give away. 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
1: Hold on, we've got something happening here.
2: Uh-oh.
1: My husband leaves Hershey chocolate syrup out of the fridge because he's done it his whole life. That goes in the fridge?
2: Well, yeah. I always put it in the fridge.
3: I put it in the fridge, too.
2: Only time that it's not in the fridge is when it's fresh and brand new. You haven't broke the seal yet.
1: I don't put it in the fridge.
3: I think you're supposed to.
1: I mean, I don't know if that's true. We already just diffused the ketchup one, right? And I think like Frank's is supposed to go in the fridge, but I don't put it in the fridge. People put maple syrup in the fridge. I don't put maple syrup in the fridge.
3: I don't either.
2: Maple syrup in the fridge. When it gets cold, you got to heat it up, or else it just doesn't come out the same. Same thing, kind of with chocolate syrup.
1: But. Somebody's like, he's awfully well spoken for a kid that never went outside. I'm confident somebody's helping him. I'm confident he did not write that himself.
2: Yes, Hershey's chocolate syrup should be refrigerated after opening. While it can be stored at room temperature for a few years while unopened.
1: What? So then what's
3: unopened.
1: That mean?
3: While unopened,
2: refrigeration is recommended to maintain quality and freshness. For years before
1: being opened, we don't know how long the syrup has been on the shelf.
3: It just says for quality and freshness to refrigerate. It doesn't say that it's going to make you sick or anything. No.
2: After opening it, the syrup can be stored in the refrigerator for up to 6 months.
3: Yeah, no Hershey syrup is lasting that long in my house anyway. So it might last 5 days.
2: Hey, if you dig more into it, sorry to get away from this kid. I'm glad he escaped.
1: No, I'm good with this.
2: There's a lot of food that needs to be refrigerated that people don't refrigerate.
1: There's a lot of foods people refrigerate that don't need to, like tomatoes and apples.
2: Right?
3: Well, yeah, I agree. Like, why do people do that? I don't understand it. Because apples in the refrigerator drive me crazy because I feel like it ruins them.
2: It does for bananas, that's for damn sure.
3: Oh, yeah.
2: Damn lost a whole bunch of bananas because I was like, well, let's put them in the fridge and it'll keep them fresher longer. The next day, they're all brown, ready for banana bread.
3: Yeah. Mm.
1: Pickles. This says you shouldn't put pickles in the fridge.
2: Oh, man. If you get it out of the cooler section, like, what is it, Vlasic or whatever?
3: Yeah.
2: That are in the cooler section, shouldn't they stay in the cooler section?
3: Yeah, I think so.
2: Peanut butter, ketchup, maple syrup, butter. Whoever leaves butter out, psychopath. Butter always goes in the fridge when you're done using it.
3: What about if it's in a dish? I leave it out. It's in that butter dish.
2: It's still getting weird and creepy.
3: No, it ain't getting weird and creepy. It's getting soft. I don't like using hard butter on my toast.
1: So this is a great example. You keep butter on the counter.
3: Yeah.
1: At room temperature.
3: Yeah.
1: A dairy product.
2: Right?
3: Yeah.
1: I'm not saying you're wrong. I know a lot of people that do it. I just know, like, real butter, not, I can't believe it's not
3: right,
1: butter.
3: Right, no, yeah.
1: You're supposed to keep it in the fridge.
3: Yeah, I'm
2: That's
3: sure.
2: What it says right here. Though often found at room temperature, butter is best stored in the fridge to prevent it from becoming rancid and to maintain its spreadability.
3: You know, what's interesting is that when I was little, my grandmother, I would find the butter sitting on the counter like that in the butter dish. And I said, isn't this supposed to be refrigerated? Because at my own house, we did that.
2: Yeah.
3: And she goes, no, it's cold enough in the house at night. It's fine. And I thought, well, you know what?
2: It ain't.
3: I keep a cold house at night, too, so it's fine.
2: Not 32 degrees.
3: No, you're right. Syrup. Not 32, but it's how I like it.
2: Maple syrup and other syrups should be refrigerated after opening to slow down the natural sugars from breaking down and to prevent mold growth.
3: Huh.
2: Tortillas.
3: Yeah,
2: especially fresh ones should be I've never put a tortilla in the fridge. Why? Because they get hard and crusty. Same way with bread. Bread I don't put in the fridge because it gets crusty.
3: Yeah.
2: And I don't like it. Put your tortillas in there to slow down their natural breakdown and prevent them from drying out. I feel it speeds up the drying process.
3: Yeah.
1: All right, mustard. Do you guys put mustard in the fridge?
2: Yes. Absolutely.
1: Chocolate syrup we established. Maple syrup we established. Soy sauce.
3: Yes.
1: You put soy sauce in the fridge?
3: I do. Not the packets that you get from places if you order out, but yes.
2: I only put soy in the fridge after it's been opened.
3: Yes.
1: If soy sauce is left out of the fridge, it will begin to lose its freshness.
2: It's not as soy as it used to be.
1: Corn on the cob.
2: I put corn on a cob in the fridge. It stays in the freezer, I guess, really. I don't know, because I get the frozen corn on the cob. I can't tell you the last time I went to the produce section and got corn on the cob, you know, where you have to shuck it and get all the silk out of there. It's been a while. But yeah, when I do that, it goes in the fridge.
3: Yeah. The frozen kind, huh?
2: Yeah.
1: Lemons, oranges, and limes do not need to be put in the fridge.
3: I don't do that.
2: Well, I put my oranges in there yesterday. I guess I'll take them out. Maybe it's too late. Maybe you should just stay
1: in there. I kind of go with whatever they're doing at the market, mm-hmm. right? So if I buy fruit and it's in a cold part of the produce section, it gets put in that spot.
2: That makes sense.
1: So if I buy apples, I do, but I like my apples cold.
2: Right. Mm-hmm. Crisper that way.
1: I just like them cold. Yeah. A room temperature apple doesn't do it for me.
2: What about a room temperature banana?
1: It's not a Friday without a room temperature banana, you know? Right. But bananas are kept at room temperature.
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1: All right, time for fill in the blank news. I'll read part of a headline. You guys got to guess what the blank part should be. The first one I have here is blank to delay Artemis II lunar launch. Blank to delay Artemis II lunar launch.
2: Well,
1: what could possibly delay it?
2: Weather. My first thought is NASA's going to delay it. But why? Weather or the ship has a problem. There is a technical issue.
1: NASA's plan to send a rocket around the moon appears to be getting pushed back again. The first moon mission involving humans since 1972 was set to launch March 6th after a dress rehearsal found no hydrogen leaks in the Artemis II rocket. But on Saturday, NASA boss Jared, I'm going to space, Isaacman, said on X that an interruption in the helium flow was discovered overnight. He says that will likely send Artemis II off the launch pad at Kennedy Center and back to the vehicle assembly building for repairs, which is a big deal, right? Because having a delay on the pad and something they can repair on the pad, okay. Mm-hmm. But they have to take it down and it has to be moved. And it's not a fast move, right? It's a slow move.
2: Mm.
1: So you're probably looking a couple of months before they get back on schedule. Giant tortoises released to Galapagos Island assisted by blank. Giant tortoises released to the Galapagos Island assisted by blank.
2: Assisted by robots? Assisted by... zookeepers. Assisted by celebrities.
1: That'd be awesome. Celebrities were there to try and like escort them. Giant tortoises have returned to the Galapagos Islands in Floriana after 150 years with help from NASA. On Friday, the Galapagos National Park Directorate and conservation partners released 158 giant tortoises at two sites in an effort to restore the island's population. NASA said the tortoises disappeared from the island in the mid-1800s due to whale hunters, as well as pigs and rats eating their eggs. Using satellite data from NASA Earth observations, scientists were able to determine which areas of the island gave the tortoises the best chance of survival. Key habitation factors included vegetation, moisture, and nesting space. Survey shows NYC blank are dying out.
3: Ooh, pigeons.
1: Survey shows NYC blank are dying out.
3: Rats.
2: No,
3: homeless people. Pigeons. Politicians. What else comes out of New York City? Pizza.
2: Rats. Yeah.
3: Hot dog stands. Tourism. I'm just trying to think of all things New York City.
2: Taxis.
3: Taxi drivers. Yeah, that's it.
2: Is it accents? Because there's not a lot of...
1: A new survey shows New York City's accent is slowly becoming less noticeable. The major word search brand WordFinder says the Big Apple dialect is only number 12 on the list of places losing their vocal flair.
2: Wow.
1: That's not the worst. With Appalachian dialect, Southern twangs, and Louisiana crawl, accents seemingly dying out the fastest. It all comes as about 70% of surveyed parents say they want their children to speak what they're calling general American.
2: What the?
1: I don't even know what that means.
3: We're all becoming the same.
1: I mean, yeah, everything's getting more diluted out.
3: Right.
1: Because people move.
2: Yeah.
1: It isn't the 1800s where you got to pack your plates in the barrel of flour as you... You know, do the Oregon Trail and get, you know, try not to get dysteria.
3: Yeah, that's fair. But I mean, your regional accent sticks with you for a while before it takes over. You adapt to the new regional.
1: But it dies out. I mean, you can hear Lindsay's once in a while.
3: Right.
1: But it does die out. It does dilute out.
2: Mm-hmm. Mm-hmm.
1: Infants on plant-based diets develop blank.
2: Rashes.
1: Tumors. Infants on plant-based diets develop blank.
2: Allergies.
3: Brain disease.
2: Bugs.
3: Develop slower than normal people.
2: Develop, how about the same as other babies? It does nothing for you.
3: Yeah, we know that a plant-based diet does nothing for you. At all.
2: No different.
1: Infants raised on vegan or vegetarian diets develop growth patterns similar to their peers. That's according to a study from Ben-Gurion University that followed about 1.2 million infants from birth to 2 years old. Vegan families were slightly more likely to have low birth weight babies, but it mostly evened out by age two. It's the largest study conducted with this age group on plant-based versus omnivorous diets.
2: Hmm.
1: Woman sets record for blank mile run. Woman sets record for blank mile run.
3: Two.
2: Because of the time?
3: Sure. Marathon's what, 26? Something like that? Yeah.
2: 27.
3: Yeah. 45. 1 million.
1: That'd be awesome.
3: Run a million miles?
1: Yeah.
3: And to set a record? Well, she would. She'd be the only one to do it. Well, her and Forrest Gump.
1: A Utah resident is the new world record holder for the fastest 100 miles run by a woman. Ashley Paulson finished the race in just over...
2: 3 hours.
3: 6 minutes.
1: 3 hours? 100 miles? 12 hours and 19 minutes. The Jackpot 100 was held in Cornerstone Park in Henderson, Nevada on Friday. The previous record was set last year when a 44-year-old did it in about 18 minutes.
3: She did 100 miles in 18 minutes, and it took that dame 12 hours?
1: That doesn't seem right. No.
3: 18 hours.
1: I bet they meant to put hours.
3: Yeah. I was going to say, damn, that's fast.
1: Foo Fighters say blank has been our last record. Foo Fighters say blank has been our last record.
2: This last record has been our last record.
3: Right. But what's the name? I couldn't tell you a single Foo Fighters album name.
2: Cheating.
3: At all. A lot of songs, but not a single album name. Tool, I can name a lot of them. But not a single damn Foo Fighters album. Yeah, I know, right?
2: Barbecue.
3: Right.
2: Free barbecue.
3: Barbecue and bitches.
1: Self-title. Color and Shape. One by One. There's Nothing Left. Skin and Bones. Echoes and Silence. Concrete and Gold.
2: Now that he's looking them up.
1: No, right. 100%. I didn't know him a minute ago, guys.
2: Yeah.
1: Foo Fighters have discussed their upcoming album, Your Favorite Toy, revealing that every record has felt like it could be the last. Frontman Dave Grohl described the new album as filled with noisy, loud bangers, reminiscent of the band's early days. Grohl reflected on the band's longevity, acknowledging that each album feels like a new beginning. The band faced challenges following the unexpected death of drummer Taylor Hawkins in 2022, but have since found a new drummer in Ian Robin. The new album is set to be released on April 24th, with the band embarking on a UK, Europe, North American, Australia, and New Zealand tour, i.e. he's been kicked out of the house.
3: You gotta keep busy somehow.
1: That's what it feels like, right?
3: Uh-huh.
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1: Nurse performs CPR on drunk raccoon passed out in dumpster. In Whitesburg, Kentucky, Misty Combs is being hailed as a hero after she saved a young raccoon's life. She found it unconscious in a dumpster. It was full of rainwater on August 14th. Now, I think they're in Kentucky.
2: The raccoon or the dumpster was full of water?
1: The dumpster was full of rainwater. Yeah, Misty works as a nurse for the health department. She discovered the raccoon. It had consumed fermented peaches that were thrown out by the Kentucky Mist Moonshine Distillery. The peaches had been soaked in distilled alcohol for making the moonshine. And apparently the raccoon ate the peaches, then fell over drunk into the water. So Misty pulled the animal from the dumpster and performed compression-only CPR until water came from its mouth. Yeah. And Kentucky Fish and Wildlife transported the animal to a vet. And the raccoon recovered overnight and was released the very next day. I think that people love animals and they do almost anything for them. But to be honest, if I come across a dumpster and I see a raccoon, I'm assuming it's dead.
2: I'm staying away from it, just in general. I thought she was drunk. I thought she was coming out of the bar drunk.
1: No.
3: Sounds like it, given a coon CPR. Being passed out. I mean, how drunk do you got to be to give a coon CPR?
1: Yeah.
2: Ooh, great question. pretty drunk.
1: Yeah.
3: I'm not doing it sober.
2: No.
3: Just let it go, man.
2: No. Why is this lady walking by dumpsters anyway?
3: Maybe she's a dumpster diver. She's looking for the next best treasure.
1: Could be. I don't know. What if it was a dog?
3: Well, she probably would have given mouth-to-mouth, too.
1: Right. Well, she did. It was compression-only CPR. But,
3: oh,
1: I mean,
3: good.
1: if you saw a dog lying in a dumpster, unconscious, would that make a difference for you?
2: I don't think you're supposed to.
1: CPR?
2: You're not supposed to put your mouth on for CPR anymore. It's just chest compressions.
3: Okay.
2: If I remember correctly. I just think it's weird. A dog, I'd be like, okay, it's your pet.
1: Mm-hmm.
2: And her motherly instinct? Okay.
1: I mean, she's a nurse. So, I mean,
2: good. Well, nurses have never harmed anybody intentionally.
1: Right.
2: We do these attributes on people to try and make them sound better than they are. People make mistakes of all industries.
3: Right.
1: Yeah, for sure. A raccoon, I wouldn't have thought. In a dumpster, I'm thinking, it's dead.
3: Coons live in dumpsters.
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2: Hey, good morning.
0: How about this? Tickets to Guns N' Roses are up for grabs.
3: Rock and roll!
0: That show's going to be Saturday, September 12th, up at the Thunder Ridge Nature Arena in Ridgedale, Missouri. Now, if you don't know where that is, it's very cool. You should look it up online. They have a cave experience.
2: Okay.
0: That you can, they give you like a golf cart and you just go driving through caves.
2: That's cool. Awesome.
0: And there's a bar inside.
2: Nice.
0: But they have an arena too. I've been putting on some pretty big shows, like Guns N' Roses will be there on September 12th. ThunderRidgeNatureArena.com. We got best and worst of the weekend. I want to know the best thing that happened to you this weekend and the worst thing that happened to you this weekend. 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Cleats and Colds Wins this week is going to land on a Thursday because of the holiday weekend. We're going to be at Roosevelt's from 6 p.m. to 8 p.m. And that is going to have ice cold Coors Light waiting for you. And a chance to win tickets to a live soccer match as we support the big soccer. The big soccer matches that are happening all around. So, because that's what I legally can say.
2: Right.
0: Today, when you're driving to work or this evening, you need to watch because there's a Sahara dust storm that is coming into the area.
2: Okay.
1: Great.
2: Like all the way from the desert, huh?
0: I guess. It is expected to arrive across Oklahoma today. There'll be hazy skies, of course, crazy sunsets, crazy sunrises, and it's going to be more south, but it's supposed to make its way up to us, so it'll look super hazy.
2: Okay.
0: And if you're someone who has asthma or you have breathing problems, then maybe you should think about whatever. That's not a public service announcement. I mean, it is, but it's more to explain when you're going to be like, man, the sun looks amazing today.
2: Why is this so weird and hazy outside? Okay.
0: I remember being little and my parents would have a garden, right? And they'd have zucchini bushes and cucumber bushes, or plants, I guess I should say. And the leaves will get this white dust on them. Mm-hmm. And my parents would say it's, maybe I'm misremembering this, acid rain.
2: Okay.
0: Like it's stuff from the, but the plants would be like, in the morning, there'd be like white dust on them.
1: Mm-hmm. Yeah.
0: And she would say.
2: That was from acid rain?
0: Yeah.
2: Huh.
0: I remember that being a thing. Like I remember that being like a warning thing.
2: Right.
0: Watch out for, you know, that and killer bees is making its way across the country.
2: Right, because you think acid rain is going to start eating your skin off or something if the water hits you.
0: Yeah.
2: Uh-huh.
0: And so this would have been in the late 80s, early 90s, maybe late 80s for sure.
2: Uh-huh.
0: Mid to late 80s.
2: Okay.
0: And the threat of acid rain and not sure where it came from.
2: Mm-hmm.
0: No, and I'm not real curious, by the way. I don't know. That's a rhetorical thing. But the same thing about the Sahara, how do they, I mean, I'm sure they know, but for the longest time where they're like, man, it sure is dusty today.
1: Yeah.
2: Right.
1: We are in the Dust Bowl.
0: Right. Well, the Dust Bowl was different. That was an actual thing based off the land and stuff like that. And it was actually more west and north than it was like here. Think of like the panhandle type of situation.
2: Yeah.
0: And the vegetation, whatever. But this, do they pick up the sand and go,
2: That tastes Egyptian.
0: I've seen that porn.
2: Uh-huh. Yeah.
0: But I don't know. I'm guessing, you know, scientists be doing scientist things.
2: Yeah. Mm-hmm. Yeah. I'm sure this isn't the first time that this has happened. So, like, after the first couple of times, like, all right, we got to figure out where the hell all this dirt's coming from.
1: Mm-hmm.
2: And they're like, well, Yeah, over in Africa, they got this whole plot of land.

0: And it's nothing but dirt and sand. Maybe that's where it's coming from. You know, you're probably right.
1: And I don't know enough. I'm a closet weather nerd, but I don't know enough to understand the jet stream. This says Saharan dust reaches the Americans thousands of times. It's an annual occurrence.
0: Okay.
1: Transports millions of tons of dust across the Atlantic Ocean, often occurring 3 to 5 days during the peak season, which is June to mid-August. It's known as the Saharan air layer.
0: Okay.
1: How about that, though?
0: Uh-huh. Yeah. I wonder how much of that gets, you know, lost in the ocean on the way here.
1: Okay.
0: You know what I mean? Because, like, if none of it got lost, then we would have a buttload of dirt in the air, more so than what we're expecting anyway. But surely there's got to be some gets lost along the way. Not all of it stays floating in the air.
1: On average, 132 million tons Damn. Of Saharan dust fall directly into the Atlantic Ocean each year.
0: Okay.
1: That means out of the roughly 182 million tons of dust that leave the western coast of Africa, 72% gets lost or deposited into the ocean.
0: Okay. Mm-hmm.
1: So that's how they get the beaches.
0: Right. Mm-hmm. That and fish poop.
1: I want to know how they measured. Will there ever be a time they're like, oh, they're out of sand?
0: Right.
1: It's all blown away. We gotta deal with the wind. Too much wind is happening.
0: Look at this place. It's so clean. Not a speck of dust anywhere.
1: I'm a curious person by nature. I like learning about things. I like going further than the answer to see what else played a part. I've never been like, huh, where's the sand going?
0: Right.
1: How'd this sand get here?
2: Right.
0: Things change as you get older, Corbin.
1: My whole life, I've never been that. Right? I've never been the person that's like, oh, okay, let's find out where sand comes from.
0: You would think that, like, a lot of that, the sand, the dust that we would see, would be more from, like, our own deserts. Right, like the Mojave or something like that, just because it's here.
1: Right.
0: I just don't expect it to travel all the way across the ocean and make its way to America.
1: Yeah, nerd stuff has to do with the trade winds, right? Mm. Moving across. Think of the movie Finding Nemo when they catch the turtles all the way to. Kind of like that.
0: Okay.
1: I am a nerd enough to know about, like, the Mississippi River and the amount of sediment that the Mississippi takes off the bottom every year. Like, it's a crazy, crazy number.
0: All right.
1: So that, I guess that makes sense with wind too. Wind can do the same thing.
0: Yeah.
1: But it's not what I wanted to talk about. I just wanted to mention the sunrise. That's all I wanted to bring up. I didn't want to go nerding out too much on you.
0: Supposed to be different colors. It's just more purple than orange, or what?
1: It's just going to glow more. It's going to feel more Mars-esque.
0: Okay.
1: You know what I'm talking about?
0: All right.
1: Where it's like, ooh. Yeah, okay. A couple nights ago, it was that way. You were like, dang, the sun. Because it was kind of raining and cloudy.
2: Mm. Yeah.
1: And then I think it was after a remote driving home, and it was up in the sky. And you're like, wow, that looks like a scene out of Revenge of the Sith or something. Because it was such a weird way to see all that.
0: Mm-hmm.
1: But yeah, so if you're going to be nerding out about that. Did you hear about the plane crashing into the building in China?
0: No.
1: So a single-engine plane crashed into a 109-story skyscraper.
0: Wow.
1: Right. And there is footage of it online. But apparently, it took a while for the government there to acknowledge it happened. And they keep scrubbing their version of Twitter or X or whatever and social media from people seeing it.
0: Mm-hmm.
1: And they at first they thought it was a nothing burger,
0: right?
1: Like it was a guy who was lost, but now they are saying maybe it was a little more strategic. Which a single engine plane is it going to do damage? Sure,
0: yeah.
1: But a single engine plane hit the World Trade Center at one point, if you remember,
0: right?
1: Which I don't understand, because this says that he took off from a local airport, and then 10 minutes later he crashed into the building, right?
0: Mm-hmm.
1: And you don't accidentally do that.
2: Mm-mm.
1: Unless you're, you know, looking for, you dropped your phone in the cockpit.
0: Right.
1: you don't look up and suddenly there's a 109-story building in front of you.
0: Yeah, you can kind of see that coming from quite a distance, I imagine.
1: Yes, there's a thing that happens when you're flying, and ATC will tell you like, hey, there's a whatever plane, you know, 108 degrees, whatever, mm-hmm. out your left side or whatever. They'll give you instruction, right? I don't remember exactly what they'd say, but they'll give you instruction to where a plane is. And you're like squinting because things are so small.
2: Mm-hmm. Yeah.
1: Now, they have things to make sure planes don't run into each other by if you're going one direction, you're one altitude. If you're going another, right? So
0: right.
1: stay in your lane type of thing. Uh-huh. But still, you want to know where they're at. Same thing with buildings, right? And you fly. I remember doing patterns out at Riverside Airport, Riverside Jones. And when I was going to Spartan, and you have to be cognizant of the big Cityplex Tower.
0: Yeah.
1: By the way, when you fly over it, you can look down at the fountain and it looks like a penis.
0: The building itself does the same thing. I noticed that. If you notice, the fountain and the towers themselves mimic each other, and they both look like wieners. It's weird.
2: I really want to fly over it now.
1: I mean, when you fly into Tulsa, you can see it too. Mm. If you look for it.
0: There's the Dong of Tulsa.
1: Dong of Tulsa? Vagina right. of Oklahoma City.
0: Right. Which I saw they're ripping that up. I saw on the old Tiki Top.
1: It makes sense.
0: Yeah.
1: It's not an efficient system.
0: No. No, but there goes the Giner.
1: Dang, man.
0: I know. That's one thing you look forward to. That's how you like you know you're almost there. You're like, all right, we hit the Giner. But we're going to be there in just a minute. Da-da-da-da.
1: Yeah, they need to. They got to widen it. It's too crazy down there.
0: Yeah.
1: Trying to get on 35. Man, the traffic. Watch out for the traffic, man. Trying to merge. It's crazy. People just going so fast nowadays. Me and my white New Balance can't deal with it. I got to adjust the cruise.
0: Got to go from 55 to 60.
1: This asshole won't let me in.
0: Yep.
1: Not that I've said any of those things. Mm. All right. Listen, we've got tickets to Guns N' Roses we're going to give away. We've got Best and Worst of the Weekend. We've got Our Listeners Are Awesome. And Jeff Hensley's going to join us. We'll take a break and we'll be back.
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0: Good morning. 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We like to do news quickies. These are stories that you may have missed in the news.
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2: Welsh teen admits defecating in public pool 18 times, wow, causing significant damage. A 19-year-old man from the UK has admitted deliberately defecating in a community swimming pool 18 times over several months. The incident at Newcastle Emmeline Swimming Pool occurred between February 2nd and May 21st of this year, forcing repeated closures for cleaning and safety procedures. Staff reviewed hours of CCTV footage to identify the suspect, who fully admitted the offenses after being interviewed by police. The charity-run pool reported significant financial losses from refunds, lost bookings, and reduced attendance. Our funds have been depleted by these incidences, and any donations or offers of financial help would be greatly appreciated.
3: Duty.
2: A pool spokesperson said no further incidents have occurred since the individual was identified.
0: That's not a bet.
2: No,
0: that's just you being a dick.
2: Exactly.
0: That's it.
2: Congratulations. You're a dick.
0: I mean, I guess it could be a bet if, you know, I bet you can't keep doing this.
3: All right. Right. How many times do you think I can poop in the pool and get away with it?
0: That's some effort, man.
3: I bet you can't do it more than 20 times. Okay, yeah.
0: I don't think I could do it.
3: Like, just in general?
0: Yeah, I don't want to get into details, but I don't think I could do it.
3: No. I mean, I'm sure I could, but I'd rather not.
2: No.
0: Gross.
3: That's just
2: me. And stage fright.
0: Don't even think that this is the only incident. I know our neighborhood pool has been closed at least 2 to 3 times a year because of. Now,
3: really?
0: I'm assuming it's because of babies.
3: That makes sense. They don't know any better. Small children, they don't know any better. How old was this guy?
2: 18. Or he's 19. 19.
3: Yeah. He know better.
2: Yeah.
3: He knows better. Right. Hey, man, incontinence is a real thing. Officer.
0: That's a different problem.
3: Right, yeah. Yeah.
0: If he has a medical condition that allows his inability to control his bowels.
3: Right.
0: Does that mean he shouldn't be allowed to go to the pool?
2: Yep.
3: Yeah, you're still banned.
0: No, you can't. Listen, with you, but also you can't ban somebody from using the pool because of a medical diagnosis.
2: They say that if you're ill,
3: right,
2: or if you have had diarrhea within the last 24 hours, you can't swim. Open wounds.
0: Yeah. You two can just pocket all that.
3: I'm just saying.
0: Nobody follows that. Nobody. You might be the only person I've ever known that read the rules at the pool.
3: Yeah, they say you're supposed to shower before you jump in the pool.
0: Exactly.
3: Nobody follows that one.
0: Exactly.
3: But I think it's, you don't even really have to post on the rule board. I think it's just everybody knows not to poop in the pool.
2: Yeah.
0: I don't think people do, clearly.
3: That's just me. Officer
0: you weirdo.
3: Officer pulls over driver who was completely drunk and naked. This comes out of Tacoma, Washington, where this off-duty officer was on his way home, and he noticed that there was this car that was using the shoulder as like an actual driving lane. But he couldn't get a hold of the state police, so he's like, okay, fine, I'll go ahead and do it myself then. So he lights this car up. They eventually stop. When he gets up there, he's like, whoa, hey, this guy ain't got no clothes on. And then he noticed that they was also wasted. That's when they did the little breathalyzer. He blew a .21, and they went ahead and took him in for DUI. Bum, bum, bum.
0: What are you doing?
2: Yeah.
0: Right. People that drive on the shoulder, I think, are just, that's a wild thing to do.
3: Yeah.
0: Short of an emergency.
2: Mm-hmm. Exactly. Mm-hmm.
0: Short of an emergency, but you don't know if someone's about to pull over.
3: Right.
0: That is wild to do.
3: Hazards that are on the side, on the shoulder right there, you know, spare tires or mufflers or whatever.
0: Mm-hmm. I can't imagine anything is that much of an emergency that you need to drive on the shoulder in your Mazda.
3: My guess is that this person was on a booty call and they're like, "Hurt, you need to get here now." So that's why they were driving naked and just
0: right.
3: trying to There's, get
0: we
3: there
0: didn't even
3: as fast
0: get to that.
3: As we can.
0: I've never driven naked.
2: Can't say that I have either. Nor have I, half naked
3: for sure. I just my shorts, you know, no shirt, no flip flops or Crocs or anything.
0: So just shorts on.
3: Yeah.
0: Oh, okay. Yeah. I've driven with no shirt on, Lindsay.
2: I've driven in a bathing suit. So,
0: but no shirt on.
2: Oh, a shirt on, bathing suit.
0: Have you ever driven with no shirt on?
2: Sure. Bathing suit top.
0: Yeah. No shirt.
2: That's not a shirt.
3: Just completely naked.
0: Lindsay, no coverage.
3: Just show it.
0: We're not playing along. All right. Man dies after being swept over waterfall in Yosemite National Park. A man is dead after he fell over a 600-foot waterfall. The 22-year-old died last Saturday at Yosemite National Park, Nevada Fall. A witness, who is a former volunteer lifeguard, tells the news she saw the man get into the water upstream at the rushing waterfall. She jumped into the water in an attempt to save him, and she nearly almost drowned. Another witness extended a walking stick into the water, which she was able to grab onto to avoid going over herself. The sheriff's office identified the victim Monday and says the family was with him in the park. His body has been recovered from the water.
3: Damn, 600 feet, huh?
0: People think, like, they see those type of things and they're like, "Oh, I'm good." Mm-hmm. Water's so unpredictable, man.
3: Oh, yeah, and you don't know what's at the bottom of that, right? That's a 600-foot fall. You think it's water, it's safe. Well, it's going to feel like concrete when you hit.
2: Exactly.
3: And then you got to worry about the rocks and trees and whatnot.
0: And the churning underneath.
3: Mm-hmm. Mm-hmm.
0: Movies, man, they make you think you can jump off a waterfall and live.
3: Right, or just paddle backwards.
0: Right, people don't realize the amount of energy that is near the edge of a waterfall.
3: Mm-hmm.
0: Pulling it over.
3: Yeah.
0: Wild, man. I know down at Flint Creek, they have a spillway. It's not really a waterfall, but it's like a spillway.
3: Yeah.
0: And underneath that, there's a ton of energy.
3: Mm-hmm.
0: And you can drown there.
3: Yeah.
0: And that's just a spillway. It's like maybe 6 feet.
3: Yeah. Can you imagine a 600-foot waterfall?
0: No.
3: Mm-hmm.
0: No.
3: Well, I blame daredevils and movies, right?
2: Yeah.
3: Because you used to show them, they'd get in the barrel and go over the Niagara Falls.
2: Yeah.
3: Right? And some of them would survive. Most of them would not.
0: Who do you think the last person to go over Niagara Falls in a barrel was?
3: Oh, like, I don't know the name. I'll just call him Tom.
0: Sure.
2: Yeah.
0: You can just say year.
3: I would say probably like 1946.
2: Ooh.
3: No, it's got to be sooner than that, right?
2: In the late 60s.
3: Almost say 1983. Yeah, 60s and 80s. What you got?
0: 1989.
2: Oh.
0: So the first attempt was a school teacher in 1901.
3: Okay.
0: She went over the falls in an oak barrel as part of a stunt to attempt to bring her financial security. Then there have been plenty of daredevil attempts. Hall of Fame baseballer player Ed Delardi. He died after accidentally going over the falls while intoxicated. Look at me, I'm at the Daredevil William Red Hill in 51 died. They've issued, obviously, saying it's completely illegal to do. There's many fines up to $25,000. The American Falls were diverted in 69. Two bodies were found.
3: Oh, no kidding.
0: Because they didn't even know that who these people, like, there was anybody in there.
3: Mm-hmm.
0: You're crazy, man.
3: Yeah, I'm good on all that.
0: You ever been around a waterfall that large?
2: No.
3: No. So, I want to say I've been to this one, the Nevada Falls, because we used to go to Yosemite as kids a lot. We'd go camping out there, but I can't remember.
0: So I went to Colorado Springs last year with my mom, and there's a thing called the Seven Falls.
3: Mm-hmm. Okay.
0: And it's owned by like a resort. I think it's called the Broadmoor or something like that, Seven Falls.
3: Mm-hmm.
0: And it's a giant waterfall, but it hits seven tiers on the way. It's insane, the energy on it. You get to walk up, right? Mm-hmm. And I went ahead and walked all the way up. It took forever. And you walk on a staircase right next to the waterfall.
3: Oh, wow.
0: And you feel the energy and the wind and all that. And that's not even close to Niagara Falls.
3: Yeah. I'm looking at pictures. Those steps look pretty steep. I'm good on that.
0: Yeah, but the waterfall, the steps look right. Forget the waterfall. I'm not going down the steps. All right, we got to take a break. We'll be back.
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It's the Big Man Morning Show. BMMS, whatever you'd like to say to 82945. 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Right now, though, we got to see what Lindsay has for Balls to the Wall Sports.

0: The World Cup elimination round of 32 teams was whittled down to a mere 31 yesterday as Canada took down South Africa 1-0. That winning goal came in the second minute of second half stoppage time. Next up for the Canadians will be a Saturday matchup between either the Netherlands or Morocco in Houston. USA doesn't play again until Wednesday versus Bosnia and Herzegovina. And despite some stadiums having empty seats, the World Cup 2026 has shattered the attendance record for the event. Through Thursday's game, total attendance for all World Cup events saw over 3.6 million fans attend the games. That number was through 60 games, with 44 games left to play, and the capacity was filled to 99.7%. The previous attendance record was set during the 94 World Cup, where just under 3.6 million fans attended games. The Royals salvaged their series finale against the White Sox after collecting a 5-4 victory in Chicago. Carter Jensen extended his hitting streak to 19 games after going 3-for-5 with a pair of runs batted in. Kansas City was able to snap its four-game losing streak. Anthony Kay was charged with the loss after allowing 5 runs, 4 of them earned, on 7 hits and a walk. Chicago is seeking its 3rd win in a row.
1: Yeah, it doesn't matter. We suck. Royals are 35-50.
2: Damn.
1: Yeah, they're 9.5 games behind the White Sox.
0: Wow. A star player on the Rays is dealing with a nagging issue. Yandy Diaz got pulled from Sunday's game against the Diamondbacks with a strained shoulder. He got hurt while swinging a bat in the 5th inning and is considered day-to-day. Diaz is leading the American League with a .336 batting average and has 53 RBIs on the season. And the Cubs captured their rubber match after outlasting the Brewers 4-3 in 10 innings from Milwaukee. Seiya Suzuki had the key hit in the top of the 10th after recording a 2-run single. Michael Busch was also credited with an RBI after walking with bases loaded. Chicago has now won 6 of its last 7. Joel Cunnell suffered the loss after allowing 3 runs, 2 of them earned on 1 hit and 2 walks. Milwaukee has dropped back-to-back games. And that's your Balls to the Wall Sports. I'm Lindsay on 97.5 KMOD.
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0: On their final Frontier Tour? 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October 8th at the BOK Center. 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
1: Time for best and worst of the weekend. What's the best thing that happened to you this weekend and the worst thing that happened to you this weekend? BMMS and whatever that is to 82945. What's the best and what's the worst? Lindsay, what's the best and worst of your weekend?
2: Well, my weekend was a bit longer. It started on Thursday. It was my anniversary. 17 years married to my husband, Kevin. Aww. And he surprised me with an Airbnb at Lake Fort Gibson, where we keep our boat. And it was the best and worst. We got there early on Thursday, and the Airbnb was beautiful. And we decided we were going to spend the day at the Airbnb and getting everything situated. And on Thursday evening, you know, a storm rolled through. And in our Airbnb, we had a big picture window. So we're sitting on the couch watching the storm. And all of a sudden, I mean, it was just, we expected just heavy showers, right? Well, all of a sudden, the winds shifted. And Kevin said, we better get away from this window. And it was just massive. And about, I'd say anywhere from 7 to 10 minutes later, we hear emergency sirens. And he's like, the rain dies down. And he says, let's go drive down to the marina and check on our boat.
1: With the sirens running?
2: Yeah, I mean, the rain had died down, and we knew that it wasn't like...
1: Was it the
2: like
1: tornado the sirens?
2: No, it was like emergency crew siren trucks. So we drive down there, and sure enough, there are emergency crews there, because at Whitehorn Cove, where we keep our boat, I know there was a lot of people on Facebook saying, oh my gosh, the marina is gone, it blew away, and... No, it did not. But if you're looking from the shore, you see where the marina is and bar. And then there is a dock ramp to get to everything. And to the left of the dock ramp, there are bathrooms. And the bathrooms and dock ramp itself detached. So ooh. Emergency crews had to come and rescue 17 people that were on inside the bar and restaurant at the marina. The wind came and busted out a window inside the bar and inside the restaurant. And so those people needed to be rescued. They were able to get the bathrooms back and the dock ramp back and attach them the next day. And all those people ended up getting rescued. So kudos to their fire department, their local fire department down there in Wagner and at Whitehorn Cove. I mean, amazing, that crew. But very scary. Our slip down there normally faces north, and it now faces west. Above our boat, it is now the only slip with a sunroof, because the wind tore the roof right off above our boat. And there was a locker in front of our boat that had the wind had blown it right over. Luckily, no damage was done to our boat. There was lots of debris inside. So we spent about 2.5 hours on Friday just cleaning out our boat. There was a bird's nest inside.
1: This feels like luck. Mud. Like, this is good news that nothing happened to you
2: or
1: your boat.
2: Yeah, absolutely. Yeah, for sure. For sure. Lots of screws from the roof we found inside. But yeah, no damage to it. Just cleaning it.
1: Yeah, that sounds like great news.
2: Yeah, for sure. But yeah, they got a lot of work to do. Their gas dock had seen some damage. So they're going to be repairing for a while down there.
1: Best and worst of the weekend. What's the best thing that happened this weekend and the worst thing that happened this weekend? BMMS and whatever that is to 82945. Gimpy, what's the best and what's the worst?
0: Oh, I guess the

0: best was definitely Rock the River Festival down at Sparrow Hawk Campgrounds over the weekend. You know, we got down there late Friday night because we had the cleats and cold ones there. So Friday night, we just kind of hung out, you know, went and watched a little bit of the shows and basically just partied that Friday night, you know, passed out, woke up early. I got up at like 5:30 Saturday morning, right? And started drinking at 5:30 in the morning and didn't stop all day long. Ended up falling asleep in the hammock, woke up Sunday morning between two trees, which was pretty awesome. And it was great weather for it.
1: Like, what time do you think you fell asleep?
0: Oh, I don't know. 1, 2, maybe
1: PM?
0: Something. A.M.
1: Oh, okay.
0: Yeah.
1: Well, you said you started at 5:30. I didn't get
0: yeah,
1: that. Okay.
0: Yeah, yeah, no. We just hung out all day, you know, and grilled some foods. And the worst part of it is we didn't get to float like we wanted to because the river was just moving way too fast for anybody. So they called the floats off. Like, all right, well, I guess we'll just sit here and hang out, which is exactly what we did, you know, and just really just enjoyed the entire weekend. It was a pretty awesome time.
1: I did some stuff outside on Sunday, mm-hmm. and I think you were probably gone by then, but I was like, this is hot.
0: Yeah, we got up early. You know, I peeled myself out of the hammock. Oh, I don't know, it was like 9 o'clock or something like that. And we gathered up all our stuff and then and headed on back to town. And that, my friend, as soon as I unloaded the car, I laid down on the couch, and that is where I stayed all day Sunday. Like, literally just slept. I woke up long enough, make some dinner, eat that, and then laid back down, was watching TV, passed out on the couch again, and I woke up at like, I was like 8-something. I was like, okay, I should probably be going to my bed.
1: Right, go back to bed.
0: Go back to bed, and that's where I ended my day. Good time.
1: Best and worst of the weekend. What's the best thing that happened this weekend and the worst thing that happened this weekend? BMMS and whatever that is to 82945. Best of the weekend for me, I finished the third book of the Dungeon Crawler Carl series, so pretty excited about that. It's like 512 pages or something. So,
0: is there any more, or is that the last
1: one? Oh, no, there's 6 more books.
0: Really?
1: Oh, yeah.
0: So you're on to number 4.
1: I already started the fourth one.
0: Ah, okay.
1: Yeah. And then the worst part was I was moving some stuff around in my garage, and I didn't see the end of a fake Christmas tree sticking out, the metal pole,
0: mm-hmm.
1: And it ripped part of the skin off my shin.
0: Oh, no.
1: And it hurt. Well, fine, right? I was like, eh, right? Uh-huh. And then, because I actually forgot about it, and then I was showering and looked down and there was red, and I was like, because it was still bleeding.
0: Mm.
1: And the sock was all red. Yeah. That sucks.
2: Yeah. A Peter Griffin moment.
1: I mean, the blood in the shower is more of a concern to me than...
0: Yeah, you shouldn't be bleeding that long. Yeah.
1: No. Best and worst of the weekend. What's the best thing that happened to you this weekend and the worst thing that happened to you this weekend? Best of the weekend, went to my niece's wedding. Worst, cut my own hair. Now I'm sunburnt on my head. Cut a little too much, did you? Let's see. Best and worst of the weekend. Best, Rush. Got to introduce my daughter to the joys of Rush. Worst, the show and the weekend are over. P.S. Annika Niles is a badass. That's the female drummer.
0: Mm. She's no Neil Peart.
1: She is not.
0: Peart.
1: But pretty good. Best of the weekend, going with my old lady to the Potawatomi Family Reunion Festival and experiencing her native culture. Worst of the weekend, all the bug bites from the camping at the festival. Man, bugs will quickly mm-hmm. get me to not be a part of something fast.
0: Yeah. I'm surprised I didn't wake up 8 to F, you know, because I fell asleep in the hammock outside.
1: We go to the beach, right? If we go down to Gulf Shores or whatever, and I love it.
0: Mm.
1: But I can't walk in the sand because the little sand mites or whatever, they love me.
0: Mm-hmm.
1: And it drives me crazy. And then I get in bed and I feel like they're still on me. Best and worst of the weekend. The best and worst of the weekend, my wife helped me get on our laptop to look for a job. Worst of the weekend, asking AI to lie for me. I have not had a job in 25 years. I'm a stay-at-home dad needing help to get out there and get paid. Man, I'd love to help you.
0: Yeah.
1: I know people are hiring. What are you willing to do? And don't say anything.
0: Right, because we know that's a lie.
1: Yes. There's always a something you won't do.
0: Mm-hmm.
1: Best, celebrated my son's first birthday. Worst, didn't get much sleep over the weekend. Somebody said the marine cabling to prevent it from floating. Yeah, I live four blocks from here. Okay, yeah. It wasn't the only place that got damage this weekend.
0: Mm-mm.
1: There was a couple places. Mm-hmm. We got home Friday, and I saw there's a nader heading towards us. And I was like, oh, this is great.
0: Mm-hmm.
1: Right when I get home, all that. But it totally dissipated before I got here. But
0: nice.
1: It happened all around and was not exclusive to that area, as the weather is mm-hmm. around here. Best, rock the river. Worst, rock the river. It sucked this year. Sorry, not sorry. Again, you go to those things, it's also about the culture of it.
0: Right.
1: Hanging out with your friends, being outside, being on the river.
0: Yeah.
1: You're lucky it wasn't flooded.
0: Right. Could have been way worse.
1: It could have been way worse. All right, we got to take a break. We got tickets to give away to see Guns N' Roses. Guns N' Roses is going to be over at the Thunder Ridge Nature Arena in Ridgedale, Missouri on September 12th. Take a break and we'll be back.
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0: Good morning. 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We're going to play Note Off. I'm going to play the famous note of a famous song. You guess it correctly, you're getting the tickets. Very easy game. Very, very easy game. But you got a call to play. 833-460-KMOD. Tickets to see Guns N' Roses. Let's go here. Good morning. You're on the air. What is your name?
1: Mike.
0: Mike, how are you today?
1: Pretty good. How are you?
0: Good, buddy. I'm going to play a famous note from a famous song. And if you guess it correctly, you're getting the tickets to see Guns N' Roses up at the Thunder Ridge Nature Arena in Ridgedale, Missouri on September 12th. Okay?
1: All right.
0: Here is your clue. I made it really long. Here it is again. What?
1: Oh. Is it like? I know what it is. I just can't think of the name.
0: Come on, man. Take a guess. I'll play the clue one more time, and you can make a guess. Here's the clue again.
1: I can't think of it.
0: Oh, is not right. So sorry, buddy. Thank you for playing, Mike.
2: See you later.
1: Right.
0: Good morning. You're on the air. What is your name?
3: My name is John Henry, the one-eyed spotted sheep. Are you ready to get high?
0: Hey, buddy. How are you?
3: Oh, if I told you, I'd have to pay you. I ain't got no money.
0: Okay. Well, let's go ahead and play the game. I'll give you a clue. You guessed it correctly, you're getting tickets to Guns N' Roses, okay?
3: Rock and roll!
0: Legendary JHPC, what is that?
3: That is Soundgarden.
0: It is not Soundgarden. It is not Soundgarden. Dude, JHPC, have a great day, buddy. Glad you're well.
3: Thanks again.
0: See ya. Just disarm him. Good morning. What's your name?
4: Sean.
0: Sean?
4: Yes.
0: Sean, I'll play the clue. You guessed it correctly. You're going to see Guns N' Roses on September 12th. Are you ready?
4: Yes.
0: What is it?
4: Alice in Chains.
0: You need to name the song.
4: Yeah, I'm thinking.
0: What's it going to be, man?
4: Down in a hole.
0: It is Down in a Hole. Congratulations, man. You're getting those tickets to see Guns N' Roses September 12th at the Thunder Ridge Nature Arena in Ridgedale, Missouri. You're the winner, man. Hang on the line.
4: Awesome.
0: Good job. I had the first part, just the hi-hat,
5: yeah.
0: Or this whatever symbol it was, and I was like, that's not, I gotta give more than that.
5: Yeah, you can't do that, man.
6: What's this?
0: But he's gonna go see Guns N' Roses, which is awesome. Wife and I watched a movie. Let me rephrase that. We watched a movie over 2 days.
5: Okay, oh. Yeah, I know that feeling.
0: And we watched Ladies First. Have you seen this on Netflix?
7: No.
0: So it's Sacha Baron Cohen and the girl from Gone Girl. And they work at an office. He's very sexually aggressive, diminishes women. It's a good, time transport movie.
5: Uh-huh.
0: He hits his head. Now it's reversed. Women run everything.
5: Mm.
0: He's the, not good enough. They belittle him.
5: Uh-huh.
0: And he has to win her over. It started off really strong, and then it kind of it just turned into a love thing, and you're like, okay.
5: Gotcha.
0: Doesn't have to be a love thing.
5: All right, note to self. Do not watch that one.
0: Gotcha. I didn't think you would watch it on the title alone.
5: Yeah, you're probably right.
0: Unless your old lady made you.
5: Yeah, you're probably right. And then I'll just fall asleep.
0: Right, no, I'm watching.
5: Honey. Is he? I take it he's not his typical Sacha Baron Cohen.
0: A little bit.
5: A little bit. I'm fine.
0: Brother's ripped, by the way.
5: Is he really?
0: Ripped.
5: Okay.
0: And he's got a huge face.
2: Yeah. Oh.
0: He has a huge face.
2: Like,
0: he's 54 and he looks, unless they used CGI, he looks ridiculous.
5: Okay.
0: You're like, really? Just look up photos of him. And you're like, he's got a six pack. Chiseled.
2: Wow.
5: Damn, good for him.
0: Yes. Yeah. Maybe he's always been that way. I don't know. But
5: yeah.
0: The elongation of his face feels like you could put your lunch in his face. Like, it's so big.
2: You're right.
0: He's ripped, right?
2: Yeah.
0: He's 54, by the way.
2: Good Lord.
5: Yeah, far different from the days of Ali G.
2: Yes.
0: I see people like him at 54, and I go, you dye your hair.
5: Oh, yeah.
0: You dye your hair. For no, you have no, which is fine. I don't care.
5: Yeah.
0: It just feels like work. It's one more thing to keep track of.
5: Yes.
2: Oh, he's.
5: Take a Saturday off to dye my hair and my beard.
2: He's on the cover of Men's Fitness magazine.
0: Yeah, he should be.
2: Yeah.
0: He looks stupid good. He's I like him in these type of roles more than I like him in some of the other stuff. He was in another TV show that was really good, where he played he was a supporting cast member on the TV show, played the husband, and he was fantastic in that. But as far as movies go, I think he's better as like. Not being Ali G or Bruno or any of that other stuff.
5: Yeah. He'll always be Borat to me, though. Always.
0: Okay. Disclaimer. He was in the TV series Disclaimer.
2: Oh.
0: He was fantastic in it.
5: Okay.
0: Played the husband to Kate Blanchett.
5: Okay. Yeah, good for him.
0: Yes.
5: Good for you.
0: And have you heard the critique on the Jackass movie?
5: A buddy of mine said he watched it over the weekend and said it was pretty damn hilarious. Said that there were several moments that, he just, tears in his eyes laughing so hard.
2: Really?
5: I was like, okay. Said that it was some of its new footage, new recording, some of its old stuff never seen before. Some of it is, just other stuff that they've used in the past or whatnot.
0: Like, okay. I have not seen it. I just read over 50% of it archival footage.
5: Okay. Which, as to which I told him, well, that makes making the movie a lot easier.
0: Sure.
5: You know what I mean? 'Cause they don't have to go out there and film and shoot and do all the stupid stuff.
0: But also, messy.
5: Yeah, exactly. But at the same time, if you think about that, man, like Johnny Knoxville and Steve-O and the original gang or whatever, like, as much as they put their bodies through over the years, it kind of makes sense. We can't shoot all this footage because we just can't handle it anymore.
0: Then don't shoot the footage.
5: Yeah, you're probably right.
0: Or call it like Jackass Senior Citizen. Like, the expectation right. is you're going to see all that stuff.
5: Mm-hmm.
0: Or imply something that this is like a DVD extras pack.
5: Right.
2: Yeah.
0: Not a full movie. You think you're getting everything.
5: Mm-hmm.
0: You still watch and go, you're dumb. What are you doing?
5: Yeah, absolutely. Like, that's a no for me, dog.
0: But everybody we've met from that show, Steve-O.
5: Wee Man.
0: Wee Man.
5: Mm-hmm.
0: Always awesome people.
5: Yeah.
0: Like, really kind people.
5: Yeah.
0: Maybe getting hit that much makes you nice. I don't know.
5: Maybe so.
0: Getting your buddies whooping your ass so much.
5: I'm good and all that.
0: Right?
5: Past that point in my life.
0: How many times have you hung out with a friend where you get hit in the nuts and you're like, this is fine? Because I'm a big zero on that.
5: Yeah. Yeah.
0: Because some guys, they like love that game.
5: Yeah. Yeah, I got one of my buddies this weekend or whatever. And I was just, I don't know, being drunk and stupid. And he's like, yeah, I know I got it coming. Don't worry. I know I got paybacks. It's fine. So I know I've got a punch in the balls coming my
0: way. You did it to him?
5: Yeah. He was just standing there wearing loose shorts, and I just kicked him right in the balls. And, you know, didn't think it was that hard, but he doubled over pretty good.
0: You and I display our friendship differently.
5: Yeah.
2: Right.
5: Yeah.
2: High five, handshakes.
0: Not even that,
2: fist
0: really.
2: Bump.
5: Punching the balls.
0: What's up?
2: Yeah, what's up?
0: Hey, man, nice shorts.
5: Yeah.
0: I don't kick him in his nuts because he's wearing shorts.
2: Right.
5: Yeah.
0: Of course, your definition of brotherhood and stabbing him is another thing, too.
5: True yeah. statement. Yet another difference between you and I.
0: That's right. Take a break. We'll be back.
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1: Will Coleman, it says here that Johnson says that he will send housing bill to Trump. House Speaker Mike Johnson said that he's sending the bipartisan housing bill to President Trump today. Johnson made the comments during his appearance on the news after Trump canceled a planned signing of the bill last week. The legislation is meant to cut away some of the red tape and make it easier to build homes, sailed through the House and Senate, and was set to be signed by Trump last week before the ceremony was canceled. Now, in a post on the Old Truth Social, Trump said that he wouldn't sign the bill unless the SAVE Act was passed. The voting bill would require an ID in order to vote. What else we got here? Amazon FTC settlement has a July deadline. Amazon customers have under a month left to file a claim in the company's $2.5 billion settlement with the Federal Trade Commission. Those who are eligible may receive up to $51. The settlement comes out from a 2023 lawsuit.
0: Cannot pay my cable bill.
1: Right. Let's see here. Oh, yeah, this all said that the alleging Amazon coerced consumers into enrolling in Prime subscriptions and then made it hard to cancel. Isn't that kind of what they all do?
0: Exactly.
1: Yeah. What else we got here? Mangione's federal hearing is set for today. Prosecutors and defense attorneys for the accused CEO killer Luigi Mangione will be in federal court to discuss proposed questionnaires for potential jurors. Mangione is facing both federal and state charges for the December 2024 murder of UnitedHealthcare CEO Brian Thompson on the Manhattan sidewalk. Both sides are also expected to discuss details about the trial's schedule. Mangione's state trial is set for September, while the federal trial takes place next year. And then lastly here, Oklahoma law enforcement officer nominated to be the next director of ICE. President Trump said that he nominated Oklahoma law enforcement officer Lance Schroyer to be the next director of the Department of Immigration and Customs Enforcement. President made the announcement on his social media platform on the 27th. In the post, President Trump said that Schroyer has real operational experience and proven leadership with decades of experience locking up the worst of the worst, including spearheading the 287G law enforcement partnerships with ICE. He says that Schroyer still needs to be confirmed by Senate, but President Trump and Secretary Mark Wayne Mullen are both urging Senate to confirm him quickly.

0: The Phillies claimed their 3-game series over the Mets following a 5-4 win from Queens. Kyle Schwarber blasted a 2-run homer to take the lead in the 7th inning. It was his MLB leading 30th of the season as Philly has won 5 of 6. And there will be no mention of former NFL running back O.J. Simpson on the Wall of Fame at the new Highmark Stadium in Orchard Park, New York. The Buffalo Bills CEO says Simpson is not a fit for what the Bills family and stadium represents. O.J. Simpson spent 9 seasons with the Buffalo Bills and died of cancer in 2024. But his time on the field would be overshadowed by his many legal problems, including the so-called trial of the century involving the murders of his ex-wife and her friend. Simpson was acquitted of those charges, but years later found guilty and sentenced to prison for robbing a group of people at a Las Vegas casino.
1: Okay, I think this is a little hypocritical.
2: Okay.
1: Because there have been plenty of other Bills players that are questionable.
2: Right.
1: And they've been involved in legal problems.
2: Yeah.
1: Now, I know what you're going to say. He killed someone. Well, we don't know that.
2: Right.
1: He was found guilty in a civil suit.
2: Mm-hmm.
1: Right?
0: Yeah.
1: Not in a criminal suit.
2: Right.
1: But plenty of people have been in trouble that are in the Hall of Fame for the Bills.
0: He did have to pay.
1: It's a civil suit. It's not a criminal suit.
0: No, but he did have to pay Ron, what was his name?
1: Yes, because of the civil suit.
2: Right, yeah. Not the criminal suit, the one that would have kept him locked up.
1: And if we're going off pain, plenty of guys who are in the Hall of Fame have done things that they have to pay somebody
2: because
1: of their behavior. Now, I'm with you. Like, I think he was a scumbag.
0: Mm-hmm.
1: But it feels like you're not. He didn't. He had what? This thing with the people that he stole from him?
2: Mm-hmm.
1: That's the thing he criminally did wrong.
2: Right. Yeah.
1: That's nothing compared to some of these other guys.
2: Right. They still get their name on the wall.
1: Mm-hmm. Bruce Smith comes to mind.
2: What'd Bruce Smith do?
1: He was a notorious bad guy at that time.
2: Okay.
1: I think Andre Reed got in trouble a bunch.
2: Okay.
1: Those are historically well-known Bills players.
2: Mm-hmm. Yeah, but did they kill anybody?
1: Neither did O.J. Simpson in the criminal court.
2: Right, right. In the court's eyes, he did not.
0: Yeah. Mm-hmm. But I think enough people think that he did.
1: I'm just saying, he was found not guilty, and it doesn't matter.
0: Mm-hmm.
2: Right.
0: Yeah.
1: But he did it.
0: Mm-hmm. Exactly. And that's your Balls of the Wall Sports. I'm Lindsay on 97.5 KMOD.
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0: 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We like chatting with a listener and sharing part of their lives with us. And joining us on the line right now is Brian. Hey, Brian, how are you?
3: Good, how you doing?
0: Good, man. Brian says here you're 40 years old, married 7 years. How'd you meet your wife?
3: We met online on plentyoffish.com.
0: Okay, and was that your first cast? Mm-hmm.
3: Yeah, I was trying to get my life together back then, and I wanted to be ready to start dating, and I finally got my life together and started dating, and that was my first step. I really wasn't actively going out to bars and drinking and doing all the crazy stuff. You know, I worked a lot, and I just wanted to see what was out there, and I found what I thought was a very beautiful woman online, and she messaged me, and we went from there and turned into a wonderful life with two kids, a business, and we're just taking it day by day, having a great time, you know, living life, being parents, being married, running a business.
0: What was it like? What was that first day? Where did you take her for your first date?
3: We went to Blue Turtle Tavern. Her cousin actually owns that, and she felt safe there, you know, with her cousin. So when we met the first time, being online, I guess, you know, we went there and we talked and met for the first time in person. And since then, it just took off. We inseparable, you know.
0: Yeah, that makes sense. Go to a place that she tried to put her a little at ease.
3: Oh yeah, definitely. I wanted to, you know, I wanted to be right. I didn't want her to be scared, and so I mean, we just did it the way she wanted to do it, and it turned out great. I mean, she's cautious, and that's what I love about her.
0: That's awesome. It says here that you own Weber's Root Beer with your wife. How long have you owned it?
3: About 5 years now.
0: And how did you get the opportunity to purchase it 5 years ago?
3: Well, we were right around the time COVID was going on. We were building a house, and she was working for her dad full time, and she was more like the manager of the place. You know, she's been there her whole life, so she knows what she's doing up there. And she was kind of manager, just making sure everything was

0: running late for her parents. And, we had a one day her dad decided that he was just going to, I'm going to retire and sell the building. I want to give you the opportunity to buy it from me, and I'll give it to you at a fair deal for market value of the property, and it'll come with everything in it. And we just pay him for the next 13.33 years, a certain amount of money and no interest. And, you know, I was just like, man, that's a lot of work. I don't know about it, but I just wanted to be my own boss. Got tired of being told what to do by other people. And so we decided just to take it on. And it was a very hard first couple of years trying to figure everything out. We never really ran a restaurant. I mean, there's a lot involved. And we're just now starting to get it on cruise control mode, where everything's starting to, you know, everything's easier for us and balancing the family life a little better. We had a newborn baby when we took over, so that was even harder.
1: I mean, taking on a business is one thing. Taking on a legendary business in the community is a whole other. What did you underestimate about running a business?
0: What I underestimated about running a business was the customers. The customers that we have are the most amazing people. Everybody loves us, and they come in there, and they love to talk to us, and everybody just has an amazing story. And my wife keeps me away from the windows, because I like to talk, and I will be slowing up the whole line at Weber's because I'm talking to one customer. You know, this is me. I love to talk to people, and our customers are just awesome. Every single one of them. We have guys that come in there every single day. They've been coming there every single day for the last 30, 40 years. I mean, we just, it's a whole nother culture, you know. And but a lot of the other things, though, I underestimated was being able to remember stuff, because I'm ADHD, and to remember to keep everything stocked and everything coming when I need it to be there, you know, like the bread and the meat, every little thing down to salt packets and straws and everything else. Like, I'm constantly just, oh crap, I'm running out of this, So I got to prioritize things like that. I got to stop what I'm doing, and I got to make orders, and it's just, it's hard to keep up with all of it, but we do it. I mean, it's getting easier and easier, and we're figuring it out, but the main thing is to keep the quality the same. You want to keep the root beer, everything the same, exactly what it was before. And the only thing we've done was we added a few extra items, like some fried items, like fried pickles, sweet potato fries, and a few other things. But we have fresh cut french fries. We have homemade onion rings that we do every single day fresh, and all the meats fresh. We get it daily from Tulsa Beef here in Tulsa. But when you come to Weber's, you got one of the owners on the grill. No matter what time of day you come in, any day of the week, me or my wife will be there on the grill, making sure that your food is got passion behind it. We care about it. Like, when we cook it, we make sure we do our best to keep it consistently the same. And if it's not right, then we'll just completely throw it away and remake it for you, you know? Like, and if you got a problem and I messed up, which we do a lot, I'm not going to say we don't. I don't have a problem fixing it. Bring it back to me. A lot of people like to wait a week or two and tell us, you know, which is fine, I guess. I have to go back and look on the cameras and the register and make sure they were actually a customer. But I'm not going to tell you, no, I messed up your burger a week ago. I'm going to figure it out. If you're worried there, I'm going to take care of you. So it's just a lot of customer service involved things. We try to keep everybody happy, and it's hard.
1: People
0: don't want to be happy a lot of the times, you know. They want to come in there and throw a tantrum like a 5-year-old, and I'm sitting here offering them, hey, I'm going to remake it for you, I'm going to give you a refund for it, and I want to make you happy. But they're like, oh no, I don't want that, I'm never coming back here again. And they just storm out, and they could see in front of people. That's childish, man, you know.
1: Yeah, it's when you have a business, man, you got to deal with people, and that's not easy. It says here you also occasionally have to deal with homeless people in that area where Weber's is. What's one of the memories that sticks out in your brain or is situations that you remember quite easily about dealing with some homeless people in that area?
0: Well, one of them was that we had a guy come in and started like kneeling down next to a customer's car right there in the front window there, and he was watching them. This guy was just kneeled down next to the guy's tires, staring at it intensely, just looking at the lug nuts like he was about to make love to him. I mean, it was really strange. And this guy went out there to start cussing him out. He went off got crazy. You know, get the hell away from my car. You know, and I'm sitting here watching this guy, and I've seen him previously, and he has a machete on his hip. And this guy stands up and turns around, and he has a machete in his hand. This guy, the customer, walks up behind him and was about to put his hand on his shoulder. And I ran out there and stopped him, and I grabbed him and pulled him back inside and locked the door. And this bum turned around with a machete in his hand. I said, man, leave these guys alone. You have insurance on your car. Your family needs you to come home at night. Don't mess with them. Just let them be. If they pop your tire, hell, I'll even pay for it just to keep you safe. But you know, they went out there acting crazy, and I had to go out there and snatch him up because he was about to get his head whacked off. This guy was a psychopath with a machete. And that's one of the main ones for me, really.
1: I mean, machete is not something when you took over the job, you were like, you know what? I'm pretty sure that I'll never have to deal with a machete. That probably wasn't something that hit your radar, did it?
0: But the bum is because I've been around previously with my wife and my son that was newborn at the time. He pretty much grew up in Weber's before we took it over. He had a little playpen in there. And whenever COVID hit, the lobby got shut down and we had to do takeout orders only. And that was his play area up there, you know? And so I was like, okay. And dealing with the bums and having my kids up there, it's hard. Like, I want to keep them safe and you just never know what's going to happen. Guys show up in the lobby with knives, machetes, acting crazy, throwing stuff. It gets pretty intense up there sometimes. And it's hard to keep up with all of it because it just, they come out of nowhere, you know, and it's just, everything's cool. All of a sudden, got a bum in there acting crazy.
1: What about the menu? Give me something like you've been messing with, like a secret burger you've been trying to put together. Do you get to experiment on stuff like that?
0: Oh, yeah. I'm a fat kid at heart. I love to eat. I'm 6'3", 270 pounds. I've had my gallbladder removed, which is allowing me to eat and not gain weight right now. So I'm eating, I'll probably eat 5-6 burgers a day, half pounders at least. Just when you work all day long and you're busy, you know, like you got to sneak a burger in here and there. But my favorite one that I've been kind of working on, it's kind of been like a Western bacon cheeseburger type deal with cheddar, barbecue sauce, and the bacon and the onion ring on it and everything. It's very, very good. And, this is one of my personal favorites. I might roll that out one day. But my favorite one right now is our Oki Burger, which I came up with a while back, seeing everybody was looking for a place to find an Oki Burger. And there's just a few places that had it, so I decided, hey, I'm going to make my own version of it. And it turned out to be a really big hit. We sell a lot of them, and we're actually on this onion burger trail right now. There's a little deal where it has all the locations, all the restaurants participating with the Oki Onion Burgers. And you go to each one, you can get a sticker and whatnot. And we're one of the on the list there. But that turned out to be a really good decision on that burger because we sell a lot of them. It's competing with our quarter pound cheeseburger, which is our number one seller. And it's just neck and neck with them. And I feel like if I came out with this other burger, I think that'd be right up there with them too. It's just the time. I got so much going on. I got a list of stuff to do, millions of miles long, you know. And that's just least of our priority list right now. So whenever I get time, I will roll that kind of thing out.
1: Cool. That'll be awesome. I want to ask you about this. It says you got knocked out by a cow. Now, were you procuring meat to make burgers, or was this before you owned Weber's?
0: No, this was way before then, before I even knew what Weber's was, but I feel like this cow had an inkling in his mind that he knew one day I was going to be cooking him on a grill or something like that. You know, we were out there drinking, you know, I was a teenager, I was probably like 16 years old, just having a few drinks, doing stupid teenager stuff, you know, and we were over here, we were building a bonfire by the pond before dark. And this cow was over here by the fence and there was a hole and he looked like he was trying to get out. So I went over there and I was kind of half drunk and I scared the crap out of it and it tried to jump over the fence and somehow all four of its legs got between the top two wires and it slipped over and got hung up. I'm like, oh crap. So I ran and grabbed some wire cutters. I went to go, you know, cut it and get it out. And as soon as I cut the wires, it was instantly that hoof hit me right in the head, knocked me out cold.
1: Did you then kill the cow and eat it?
0: No, we let that one go. I didn't want to mess with him no more. He had a grudge against me already.
1: Right. What about the, it says here you had a situation when you were flying with your dad. Now, were you guys in a commercial airline or did one of you fly?
0: Yeah. Well, he was. He doesn't fly anymore due to a couple strokes he's had. But we actually live on an airport community north of Tulsa. And my dad lives across the runway from me on the runway. He has the hangar with the airplanes and stuff. And I actually have an airplane over there that he's giving me. Because he can't fly no more. Me and him actually kind of built it together. And I just have to get my hours and go fly with an instructor. And I'll have my license. But the planes that we were flying were personal. They were a small tail dragger called a Decathlon. And they were aerobatic. And we used to go flying after school every day. My dad would come pick me up. And we go fly like every day. That's what he loved to do. And I loved to go with him. And we went flying. We go to Pope. Oh, sorry. Go ahead.
1: No, that's right. I was just, what was the situation that happened while you guys were flying?
0: Yeah, that's what I was going to say. I was going to say we went to Pogue Airport and landed and got fuel, which was a normal thing for us because they always had the cheaper fuel out there in Sand Springs for some reason. And it went there all the time. And I guess they had a new guy out there on the ramp filling up planes. And we went and got fuel and went inside and got a candy bar and a drink. And we came back out and we took off. And my dad is crazy like me. He loves aerobatics, so like he wouldn't even give me a warning. We'd just be taking off, and all of a sudden we're upside down, we're inverted, you know, doing the rolls or whatever. And that's one thing he did. We finally got up high enough, he flipped it over, and fuel just started running down the fuselage, and we were about to pass out from the fumes. And he's yelling at me, "Help me hold this door open. We're about to pass out. I need air in here." Like, and so we were holding the door open, and we had to make an emergency landing, and it was crazy. I mean. Things like that. This guy, I guess the guy cross-threaded the gas cap and didn't put it on correctly. And as soon as we went upside down, it just started pouring fuel down the fuselage and just covered the windows and the doors. And it got pretty intense there for a minute.
1: Right. If I had a dime for every time someone's cross-thread my fuel cap and fuels ran down my fuselage, you know? Dude,
0: oh, yeah, definitely.
1: It's cool to talk to you, man. I appreciate you taking the time. We love Weber's. I've been there a bunch. I know Gimpy's been there a bunch. Mm-hmm. And the root beer is always famous, and people should go down there on Peoria and try it out. And good luck with everything, man. I appreciate you taking the time to talk to us.
0: Not a problem. And one thing I do want to say about our root beer is that we actually make it here. I source all the ingredients. It's all homemade from scratch by me personally. And one thing that bothers me a lot about the restaurants that say they make their own root beer is they don't. They buy the concentrate, which is a commercial brand, and they mix the sugar and water. We actually make it here. This is still the same exact recipe, over 130 years ago is when it began, but it's still the same recipe, and it's still made by me, the owner of Weber's. Still homemade. So I just wanted to put that out there. And a lot of people say that we don't make our own root beer or whatever. It's commercial. It's not. It's homemade.
1: One of the things we love about it, man. Thank you so much for taking the time.
0: Oh, no, thank you, guys. Appreciate it.
1: All right, buddy. We'll see you later. That's our listeners. They're awesome. We're going to take a break, and we'll be back.
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0: Good morning. It's the Big Man Morning Show. BMMS and whatever you'd like to say to 82945. I like music festivals. Do you guys like music festivals?
1: Oh, no. Yeah. It's the worst thing ever, man.
0: They tend to be a good time, right? They tend to be filled with excitement, and you do all you can to plan to be a part of the music festival, right?
2: Mm-hmm.
0: Don't let anything get in the way.
1: Right.
0: Right? Kind of keep your calendar clear. Some people book about 9 months out. They plan that.
1: Yeah.
0: Right? Buy their tickets.
1: Start buying their outfits.
0: Right. Whatever.
1: Mm-hmm.
0: And though I've never been to one, I know that festivals are just the same, right? And there was a festival in Michigan called the Electric Forest Festival.
2: Mm-hmm.
0: And they found a dead newborn in a porta potty there.
2: Oh, my gosh.
1: Okay. All right.
0: I mean, you can't let anything get in the way.
1: No, not even birth.
0: Apparently. Mm. An employee of the restroom vending company found it when they were doing the routine maintenance. I'll let you put those pieces together. Mm. It's a four-day music festival that is sold out every year. It's unknown the age of the newborn. They don't really have any leads or clues or anything like that. Because, yeah. I don't know, you can't go check the film.
1: Right, they don't have a lot of security cameras out there.
0: Mm-hmm. You're going to rely on the person to come forward.
1: Right.
0: Or someone to go, where'd you lose all that weight?
1: Right.
2: Or
0: why do you need medical attention?
2: What if they didn't know they were pregnant?
0: I know people say this is a thing.
2: I know.
0: I just have a hard time getting my head there, but I also don't have ovaries and don't go through periods, so...
1: Yeah.
0: Contrary to popular belief.
2: Mm-hmm.
0: Right? I know it happens. We know it happens.
1: Right. But I feel like you know the difference between a massive deuce and then a baby coming out. Maybe so. I don't know. I've never given birth, though, like Corbin.
2: And I too feel like it is impossible, but I've seen it. I didn't know I was... It was a show. I don't know if it's still on, but... There have been, and they go into the hospital and they don't look pregnant, and they say to have normal periods, and there is never a sign, and then they come out of the hospital with a newborn baby. So maybe they did go in into that porta potty with stomach cramps and confuse them, and they were actually contractions.
1: Yeah, but I mean, the sheer amount of blood that would follow that, right? You would think would cause concern.
0: Or fluid.
1: Yeah.
2: Right.
1: Yeah.
0: Now, I was reading the comments section and somebody commented, we went to lots of music festivals in the 70s, 80s. We never heard of anyone having kids in porta potties. It was wild, but nobody even thought about anything like that because women wouldn't treat a small human like that.
2: Yeah.
0: To which I say, you're lying.
1: Right.
0: You just didn't know and it didn't become news.
2: Mm-hmm.
1: Yeah, this is... Giving birth in an odd place, in a bathroom, and then ditching the baby somewhere is nothing really new.
2: No.
1: I've read plenty of stories like that before, you know, where they throw them in the trash can or whatever.
0: Right.
1: Which is just disgusting.
0: Right. What about the people she was with?
1: Mm-hmm.
0: If that happens to you, you can't keep that to yourself.
1: No.
0: Unless you didn't know.
1: Right.
0: Or you're scared. I could see that, scared, especially if you're doing all you can to have as much time as you can,
2: mm-hmm.
0: have fun
1: right.
0: as you can at the venue,
1: mm-hmm.
0: right? And you wouldn't shrink in size immediately.
1: No.
0: Not everybody has twins.
2: Right.
0: Not everybody's, you know, passing Plymouth Rock.
1: Uh-huh.
2: Mm-hmm.
0: So it is possible that she had it and still looked a little
1: right.
0: pregnant.
1: Especially if she was a hefty gal. You know, the weight is already
0: okay.
1: there. The look is already there. It's one thing if you're taking a beanpole, right? And then losing that mass.
2: Mm-hmm.
1: But if you're a hefty chick, you're going to look normal.
0: I
1: think anyway.
0: And if I doubt the companions, let's just say it's her boyfriend, husband, whatever.
1: Mm-hmm.
2: Yeah.
0: is checking her to make sure she still has the same silhouette constantly.
1: Yeah, because you're, you know, well, you're at a music festival, an EDM festival. Who knows what you're already on or not? Or
2: did it say in the story how old the stillborn looked?
0: No, they don't. No, they're saying neonatal.
1: Yeah.
2: Okay.
0: So, teeny tiny neonate is what the police called it.
1: Okay.
0: This says a newborn infant who is 4 weeks old or younger.
2: Oh.
0: Yeah, because I don't know how you approximate. It could have been premature, too.
2: Right.
1: Right.
0: But 4 weeks.
1: Yeah. And to drop that and then just go right back to the party like nothing ever happened.
0: I hear you. Don't disagree. Women are incredibly, incredibly resilient to things.
1: Yeah.
0: Their ability to hide stuff, and I don't mean that in a nefarious way. Women by nature love making everybody else happy.
1: Right.
0: So their ability to pack it down until they're alone or in a shower or whatever.
1: Right. Lindsay, you're the only one that's given birth between the three of us. Does that take a lot of energy out of you?
2: Oh, yeah.
1: That's kind of what I thought.
2: Oh, yeah. But I'm thinking if that baby they found in a porta potty was 4 weeks old, that maybe someone knew they were pregnant. They took the abortion pill and...
0: No.
2: So they were passing.
0: That's not the way it works. That's not the way it works.
2: It kind of is.
0: No, it's not. How would you get the pill?
1: Well, not every state has it.
2: Yeah.
0: You still have to have a diagnosis. They don't just hand it out like it's candy.
2: No, but you can get a prescription for it.
0: By a?
2: A doctor. Okay. And you can get it sent to you.
0: But again, you have to have a doctor that's willing to break the law.
1: Yeah,
0: that's... Like that.
1: I think that's probably more common than what you think. You said this was in Michigan,
0: and
1: right?
0: A criminal is a criminal doctor.
1: Mm-hmm.
0: Sure. But that would be the anomaly. Like, dramatic anomaly.
1: Right. You said this was in Michigan?
0: Yes.
1: Is that right? Abortion is legal at all stages of pregnancy in Michigan with no state mandated gestational limits or waiting periods. When they say... all stages, that means even like third trimester, right?
2: Yeah.
1: Like, that looked like a baby. Okay. And so maybe it is possible. Maybe it is possible that there's a doctor out there that she's like, listen, I can't do it. I'm in this, thought I could, can't do it. And he's like, okay, well, here you go.
0: Maybe it's that.
1: Mm-hmm.
0: Also, maybe it's not
1: right
0: what they thought. Right? They didn't know.
1: They didn't realize that this was a baby that was coming out. Is that what you mean?
0: Right.
1: Yeah.
0: Or somebody texted and they were tripping balls.
1: That's possible, too.
0: And just were like, whoa, man.
1: Mm-hmm. Felt like I was giving birth in there. Well, that's because you were, ma'am.
0: These are these type of stories are the ones that being a police officer, first responder, or in this case, a toilet cleaner.
1: Yeah.
0: That traumatizes you, man. That eats a little part of your soul away.
1: Oh, 100%.
0: You don't sleep. You have nightmares. Right? I would think. I would.
1: How long till you go back to work if you're the porta potty cleaner that discovered this?
0: I'm done.
1: Yeah, that's your last one?
0: I got to guess. I'm just guessing. I'm already hinging.
1: Right.
0: I'm already teeter-tottering whether I'm going to continue this career.
1: Right.
2: Right.
0: Unless it's my company.
1: Yeah, of course. Yeah.
0: Right. I'm teeter-tottering.
1: Mm-hmm.
0: I'll go find something else.
2: Yeah, I'm with you on that one.
1: I'm just going to go ahead and work at McDonald's and scoop some fries.
0: I'm going to go ahead and pick up dog crap.
1: Right.
0: The chance of you finding a newborn there, teeny tiny. All right, we got to take a break. We'll be back.
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BMMS and whatever you'd like to say to 82945. 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

0: The Wimbledon Championships begin today at the All England Club with Serena Williams returning in singles. It will be the 23-time Grand Slam champion's first singles event since the 2022 U.S. Open. The women's final is set for Saturday, July 11th, while the men close things out the next day on July 12th. Former Tennessee Titans and Arizona Cardinals running back Chris Johnson revealed this morning that he has been diagnosed with ALS in an interview with ABC's Good Morning America. Johnson, who is 39 years old, told Michael Strahan that he was diagnosed with the disease last year. "There's no history of ALS in my family," he said, who is using a speech-generating device based on recordings of his voice to speak. He says, "My doctors believe my case is what's called sporadic ALS, which is actually how the vast majority of ALS cases happen." He said, "That's one of the reasons this disease can be so shocking. It can happen to someone who never expected it." Chris Johnson played 10 seasons in the NFL with the Titans from 2008 to 2013, the New York Jets in 2014, and the Cardinals from 2015 to 2017. He earned the nickname CJ2K after he rushed for 2,006 yards in 2009, which still ranks seventh in NFL history. He broke the NFL's single-season record for yards from scrimmage that season and was named the Associated Press NFL Offensive Player of the Year. The Titans owner made a statement on his diagnosis, noting that the former running back's leadership on the field, in addition to his impact in the locker room and Nashville's community, have written him permanently into the story of this franchise, and said that they would support him throughout his journey.
1: They say once you are have lost the ability to speak, it can be anywhere between 15 to 23 months.
2: Wow.
0: Yikes.
1: And sporadic ALS is one of the more common ones.
0: Yeah.
1: Like 80% of all ALS cases.
0: Wow. And that's your Balls to the Wall Sports. I'm Lindsay on 97.5 KMOD.
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0: 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BMMS and whatever you'd like to say to 82945. Good morning, Lindsay.
1: Good morning, Corbin. Happy 35th porn star birthday to Miss Jay Taylor. Watch this girl next door in Boning Buddies, Creepy Peep Show 3, and The Library is now closed. She is a Self-Pleasurer of the Year award winner.
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0: Joining us in the studio now is Jeff Hensley of Hensley & Associates. Hey, Jeff, how are you?
3: I'm doing well. How are you?
0: Jeff's here to answer questions about family law. So that can be anything from custody arrangements to maybe you want to take your kids away from your divorced husband. 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If I'm awarded half of my husband's 401k, can I use it to pay bills without being penalized by

0: and he willfully failed to pay bills, then attorney's fees can be awarded under the law too. So you wouldn't want to, you know, small claims, they don't deal with that. If it's an order from a decree, then we deal with it in family law court and we contempt them.
1: Jeff Inslee's in the studio. 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Someone says, I'm not sure where to start here. My husband told me last night he wants a divorce. We've been married 11 years. I don't know what I'm supposed to do first.
0: Well, the first step is to give us a call so we can go over everything that's going on and get your story and figure out what the next step should be. I mean, every case is different. I mean, you can talk to your friends and things like that, but you'll find out, I think, that everybody's case is a little different. That's because there are different people involved. But, I mean, step one is always to reach out and ask questions. Okay, don't go looking on the internet, you know, in, as far as trying to figure out all the answers yourself and things like that. Call people like us. Call us at Hensley & Associates so that we can answer any and all questions that you have and then put together a game plan for you moving forward so we can get that divorce taken care of and get you taken care of.
1: What about if they have children or if he's already talked to a lawyer?
0: Well, I mean, if he's talked to a lawyer, that's fine. A lot of times they'll come back and say, well, my lawyer said that if we don't have any disagreements that we can get all this done and all you have to do is sign this document. Never, ever sign anything that's put in front of you from your other from the other side unless you have an attorney that has gone over it and has gone over it with you and you've been able to ask questions and make sure everything's included and all that. Because that can be a recipe for disaster of things being left out. Maybe it's intentional, maybe it's not. So you want to make sure that's taken care of. As far as, you know, with kids, I mean, that's always the hardest part is telling them about the divorce, number one. But number two, you know, trying to decide what's in their best interest. I mean, everybody talks a good game of, well, I'm doing this because I think it's for their best interest. Well, you know, that's great, but we want to make sure that that's the case. We want to make sure that your kids are taken care of and that they're safe and that they're going to be able to get through this and you know, be part and happy at the end of the divorce, or at least as close to happy as possible anyway.
1: Jeff Hensley from Hensley & Associates is in the studio with us. If you got a question, we'd love for you to ask it. Email show at KMOD.com. This one's kind of long. It says, my dad's 70. He's had two strokes. He can barely get around, but he's super stubborn and still goes to work every morning. He's in my driveway because I live just down the street, like not even a quarter of a mile away. And I help him pull up his pants. It's tough to get him when he falls because he's constantly falling and hurting himself and he's driving, which I don't think is safe. He keeps hitting stuff and then he's falling down constantly. We have EMS coming out in the middle of the night. And he lives in a really nice home. Almost paid off, close to a million with airplanes and 3 acres, but he can't keep up with it all. We also just put it in trust to protect it from anybody coming from the outside to take advantage of him. I don't know what to do. He's so stubborn and won't listen to me. I think he's starting to lose his mind, maybe getting a little senile or something. What can we do?
0: Well, I mean, the first thing that pops into mind is he obviously needs help. He needs a caretaker. I mean, if he's well off enough financially to have planes and a $1 million house and things like that, then, you know, I would assume he could afford to have somebody come in and help him. I mean, there's, as far as that's concerned, there are people out there, there are different agencies, there's different companies that can come in and help throughout the day and whatnot, home health, that kind of thing. As far as from a legal standpoint, I mean, getting everything in trust was step one. That was great, smart, good thing to do. If you're trying to, I mean, this is where it gets dicey because if he's still there mentally and he's just having physical issues, then getting a guardianship is going to be hard simply because he's going to be able to refute any claims about him being mentally unstable. And especially if he's got a doctor that says, you know, his mental cognitive is fine. He doesn't have any issues. He may have some physical issues, and I think that's where the doctor would probably come in and say, you know, you need to get him some sort of daily help, like home health or something like that. But as far as, you know, a legal standpoint, I mean, the trust was the big step. It doesn't sound like he's far enough along yet, unless, you know, again, if you can get him to take some sort of mental exam to define whether or not he is becoming senile or maybe he's got a touch of dementia or Alzheimer's or something like that, then that would be one thing. But you would have to get that, and it doesn't sound like

0: he's going to do it unless he's forced to by court.
1: And we should also mention, too, that just because you have somebody that needs help in the house does not mean that's the end of anything.
0: Right, and it doesn't mean that that's the end of their mental health either. I mean, them being crazy or dementia or whatever it may be. I mean, maybe he physically needs help. And yes, he's stubborn, but at the end of the day, if he's becoming bruised and damaged and all that stuff, what you have to worry about at that point is that EMS is going to come in and say and automatically start calling CPS or APS, Adult Protective Services, because he's getting hurt all the time and things like that. So you need to sit down and have a really solid conversation that says, look, I know you don't want to do this. I know you want to be independent, but at the same time, too, you need to have some help around here. We need to bring somebody in to help you do these things throughout the day, that you know, to help you get dressed, to check on all your medical stuff, to make sure if you've got any bumps, bruises, cuts, things like that, that they're taking care of. I mean, again, you've got to sit down and have that hard conversation. You're not going to like it, and he's not going to like it, but you've got to sit down and have that conversation.
1: Right, because even a medical directive, which would probably be in the trust, can be a big difference that people have trouble just getting to with their families, right?
0: And absolutely.
1: And their parents, especially as they get older.
0: Nobody wants to tell their elderly parent that they're taking their keys. It's just, especially someone as independent as this, and I hope to God he's not flying if he's got these kind of issues, but if he's driving, he's probably flying too. So you've got to, for your sake, his sake, and the sake of everybody else, you need to sit down and have that hard conversation.
1: Right, because you don't want to be forced taken away. That won't be a fun experience.
0: Right, because if he ends up in some sort of wreck or crashes an airplane and kills somebody, then you've got major issues.
1: Probably trust, take your airplanes.
0: Trust or no trust.
1: Jeff is in the studio from Hensley & Associates, here to answer your questions about family law. This is an interesting one we haven't gotten before. Is the children coping with divorces class mandatory if you have kids? The kid is 17.
0: Yes, it is mandatory in the state of Oklahoma for all divorces and paternity cases. If you're getting one of those, then yes, you have to take the class. It doesn't matter that the kid is 17. You will be required to take the class. Now, if you file today because the kid's 17 and the kid turns 17 in 3 weeks or something like that, then you probably would not be required to take the class. But otherwise, yes, it is required under Oklahoma state law. The legislature made that mandatory a while back.
1: This text says, I've been paying child support for 3 years based on my old salary. I got laid off 4 months ago and took a new job making about 35% less. Can the amount be adjusted? I've been paying the full amount, but it's getting really tight. How long does the modification process take?
0: So can it be modified? Yes, and it should be modified if you're making less. Absolutely. As far as the time frame is concerned, that varies from county to county and whether or not you file in DHS administrative court or in district court. Typically it's going to take at least 60 days to get that modified fully. But the good part is that once you file, you lock in your filing date and everything gets retroactively changed back to the date that you filed to modify. So even if it took a couple months, you would still be retroactively go back to the date that you filed. But if you've been without work and you've taken a new job with less money for whatever reason, then yeah, we need to get that. So please give us a call. We'd love to help you with that.
1: We didn't finish the second half of that first question we started with, which was, can I take him to small claims court if he doesn't pay bills he's ordered to?
0: Well, I did cover that. I said you wouldn't want to go to small claims. You would want to do a indirect contempt citation because he's failed to follow something in the order that requires him to do something. So if he's not doing it, then we can hold him in contempt of court, make him pay it, and that sort of thing. So yeah, I thought I said that.
1: You may have. This email says, I'm getting married in June and my parents have been pushing me to get a prenup. My fiance doesn't know. I'm looking into this. Is it too late? And how do I bring this up to him without it being weird? I own a house and have some savings. He doesn't have much debt, but not much saved. Is there a reason I should do it with such little?
0: What's
1: such little amount, I guess.
0: What's the marriage date, did it say?
1: June. Yeah, I'm getting married in June. I guess that would be next June.
0: So
1: Unless it's tomorrow,
0: right? Or today, right? If it's there tomorrow, no, it's too late. If you're getting married, within a year, and here's the thing about prenups. There's been this real big societal change on the ideas of prenups. And what I mean by that is that in the old days, the idea was it's only the super rich get prenups, right? Because they've got tons and tons of money and stuff and properties and things like that. Prenups are not just for the ultra rich anymore. I mean, if you want to protect anything that you do have, whether it be a house or money or whatever it may be, a prenup is definitely warranted, especially. And a lot of times people take prenups as an insult, right? Well, you don't trust me, or you're just saying that our marriage is going to end up in divorce. You know, that's kind of the mentality that comes with the idea of a prenup. But it's really to protect both parties. And it's also to make sure that there's no confusion as to, well, I've spent all these years paying off this house or working on this house or whatever it may be. I mean, it's always a good idea to have one. Now, if you're like my wife and I, who got married super young and we were both dead broke, you don't need a prenup for that. Okay, you've got nothing. All right. But if you've been established and you own a home and you've worked hard and you've got a savings and a 401k and all these things, then you may want to put that into a prenup. So if you want to do it at least 6 months out from the marriage, if possible, or at least 3 months out at the very, very least. You do not want to, you know, hand somebody a prenup on the chapel doorstep and say, sign this, because then they're being forced to be signed under duress, saying, well, if you don't sign this, I'm not walking down that aisle. So you want to do it ahead of time as much as possible. So whoever this is, please give us a call. We would love to help you with that. We write prenups all the time to help people protect their assets, and we'd love to help you with this.
1: So if you're in a second or third marriage, a prenup may not be a bad idea.
0: No, even
1: if you're
0: not
1: a millionaire.
0: Right. I mean, absolutely. I mean, if you're in a second or third marriage and you've built things up and you've got savings and a house, and no, it's absolutely a good idea to do that. Now, again, if you're, you know, broke teenagers coming out of high school or in college and don't have anything, although there are teenage or college kids out there now that have things because of TikTok and all that other stuff. I mean, you want to prenup there, I guess. But, you know, for the vast majority of us, you wouldn't. But if you're in your second or third marriage or even your first marriage and you've gotten married older, maybe you've waited till you're in your 30s or 40s to get married and you've established yourself and you've got a house and all these other things. And yes, you would want to do a prenup to protect those things. Absolutely.
1: Jeff Hensley's with us from Hensley & Associates. Family law questions can be answered right now at 833-460-KMOD. You can text BMMS and whatever your question is to 82945 or email show@KMOD.com. Someone says, how do you get a judge to move your court along? 4 years, no progress, no involvement by father. Judge won't finish this.
0: I'd probably need a little more detail than this to find out what judge won't finish this means. I mean, if the other side is not participating in any way, shape, or form in the legal process, you can file for default and say, look, judge, we've given him notice. He's not shown up. He's not done this. He's not done that. He doesn't want to be involved. Then, you know, we can file for default. Absolutely. So there's ways to handle this. Whoever this is, please call my office when Corbin gives you the number here. So that we can find out, get a little more detail of what's going on. But, I mean, there are ways to get a case completed, assuming there are not other factors involved that we're not being told here.
1: What would be reasons it would take this long if the other party isn't being involved?
0: I mean, if the other party's not involved in any way, shape, or form, my guess, and I don't know this, my guess would be, based upon the little that we have here, that nobody's asked the court to end it. It's not as easy as just walking in and yelling at the judge going, I want this done. Why can't you get this done? Understand, in the legal world, there are certain processes, certain motions. Things have to happen in a particular way. I mean, it's a very very much a house of order in the sense of you have to follow every little step. And it may seem like a tedious process, and sometimes it is, but there are processes that have to be filed and followed so that at the end of the day, your case can A, be completed, and B, more importantly, doesn't get overturned on appeal because something was left out. So my guess would be is that the proper motion has not been filed, but I don't know that based upon what we've been told here. But again, whoever this is, please call the office, talk to one of our attorneys. I guarantee we can help you get it done, but we probably need a little more information.
1: Is it fair to say that court, I feel like you've said this before, so I'm going to allow you clean up what I say. The courts aren't proactive, they are reactive. So if you feel like something is taking too long, you need to ask for it to end, is basically what you're saying.
0: Well, yeah, basically. I mean, again, you have to understand most judges have thousands of cases, right? And while they're in charge of those thousands of cases, they're not going to remember every single case, every single person, and what's going on in every single one of them. If you let your case sit around, or your case sits around for whatever reason, there are ways to move it along. Motions for status conference, motions for default, motion for the, I mean, there are motions we can file to get back in front of the judge to get it moving. But again, need more detail.
1: Jeff Hensley from Hensley & Associates is with us. This says, if I found in contempt of court for not paying bills, how will they collect it? If he goes to jail, he would lose his job and no one would bail him out.
0: And there's the catch 22 on it. Okay. Now, a lot of times what happens is these people will work out payment plans saying, okay, I didn't pay this bill, but I've agreed to, you know, pay it by this amount of time, or, you know, usually there's a payment plan worked out. And of course, then there's reviews held to make sure the person's still doing those payment plans. But that's the catch 22 of it all, right? Now, when he goes to jail for 6 months, or unless he's bailed out before that, and then he gets out and then he'll have to start over probably. That's the catch 22 about the system, right? That's, again, no one ever said the family law system anywhere in any state is perfect. There are a lot of headaches in a lot of ways, in my opinion. And this is one of them where if we throw somebody in jail for not paying, they're going to lose their job and they're going to not be able to pay even more. So that's why we try to work out plans with the individual who's being held in contempt so we don't have to do that. So they can reasonably get caught up, not go to jail, and lose their jobs and livelihood. So there are things to be done and things that we can make happen. But at the end of the day, it's in that person's hands as to whether or not they're going to follow through.
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0: 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They would love to help you out. So give Leah a call up there.
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0: Hey, you too.
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0: Good morning. It's the Big Mad Morning Show. We love hearing from you guys. 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Brandon Ayuk has called the 49ers creepy predators.
1: Yeah.
2: They're still fighting with each other.
1: Yeah.
2: Good Lord.
0: I mean, I think Brandon Ayuk's fighting.
2: Right.
0: They've pretty much said, come here to talk to us.
2: Right, and he ain't doing it.
0: Mm-hmm. No.
2: No. Bunch of creepy predators.
0: So he had a pretty bad knee injury and was doing rehab, apparently left rehab, all that. He's went online to social media and made like a 3.5-minute video just talking about his situation. Mm. And he says that his agent is also partially to blame. And he says that he's also the agent for the general manager too, which feels like a conflict.
1: Yeah.
2: Right.
0: I would think they'd have their own set of agents, but maybe they don't. And he said that all these blanks are weirdos, creepy predators. I would never, ever blank with these blanks. I don't care how long I'd have to wait to get to you. My baby, referring to football with the Commander's logo in his hand, but if it involves blank with them, blank first, I'm waiting. Yeah. General manager gonna pull up to my house, a weirdo, like, bro, don't pull up to my house uninvited, boy. Ain't safe. But I knew his blank was gonna do it. So I'm looking at my camera, my front door camera. I see a big old white boy, white man, former NFL safety, and I'm like, oh, hell no. I know my wife is about to be back home soon, so I had to call my wife and say, it's a big blank white man at the house. I don't know what he's doing over here. He's not invited. It's creepy. So if you're on your way home, just probably go around the block a few times. I don't know what the bro's on. I mean, it would be weird for someone to show up at your house. But also, and I don't know anything about Brandon Ayuk's money, but I can't imagine he lives in a house like, you know, any of ours.
2: Right.
0: Where you can just walk up to the front door. Maybe he does.
1: Mm-hmm. Right. Mm-hmm.
0: Maybe he does. I don't know. But also I would think they would have, they're trying to like catch him going to the grocery store.
2: Right.
3: Hey, let's just talk.
0: I know you're in there.
2: Get out of here.
0: Money or merchandise.
2: Right.
0: Like, no. But it does seem weird at that level that's what they got to do.
2: Well, I mean,
0: because if the GM is friends with like his agent as well, he should be able to like get your boy here.
2: Yeah. But if Brandon's ducking and dodging, you got to do something, which is exactly what it sounds like he's doing.
0: I don't think you got to do something.
2: I mean, as
0: they're the general manager, they have all the cards.
2: Yeah, I guess you're right.
0: He can't leave unless they release him.
2: I guess you're right. I mean, but you still want to figure this out because we want you to play, bro. We want you to play. You're a good player. Right?
0: They don't want him to play. He will not wear a 49ers uniform ever again.
2: It doesn't seem like it now. Now that he's done drag this out, it's like, you're more of a headache than what you are.
1: Yeah, and he caused his own problems.
2: Uh-huh.
0: I mean, he's definitely making it worse, but it does sound like the 49ers were a little sketchy, too, in the situation.
2: Yeah, maybe so.
1: But he started it by not going to rehab.
0: Because they changed some things on him, and they didn't communicate with each other. I'm not saying he's right. Mm. I'm saying he isn't 100% in this situation.
2: Right. Just let him go then already.
1: They gave him a really good contract. Then he got hurt and stopped going to rehab like he was supposed to.
0: That's true, but they changed some things during the rehab assignment. They said he could go anywhere he wanted, and then they changed it to he had to get rehab there. Mm. And those little details can matter to some people.
2: Right.
0: Again, I'm not saying he's right, but you get sketchy, and I hear you. Let him go. Just cut him loose. But some people are like, we had a deal.
2: Right. I mean, which is true. I mean, part of your contract, you signed it.
0: But I think you're right. I think just by the act of being like, no, he's got to come talk to me. Mm. They're both like, what are you measuring here? Stop it.
2: Acting like babies. Just cut your losses and be done. And everybody can be happy. Brandon will be happy. The management will be happy. It's a win-win for everyone.
0: Oh, I don't think. You don't Brandon think so? Will be happy. Nah. No.
2: He doesn't want to play. He wants to go to the Commanders. Go on now. Get. Let him deal with your dumb ass.
1: They probably don't want to deal with him either. Mm.
0: But I think it's a little more, it's not just like they have to make a trade agreement.
2: Right.
0: And they want their money back. You know, we were talking about that player for Detroit that kidnapped those people. Mm-hmm. Whether he plays another down, they still get hit with cap.
2: Mm-hmm. Right.
0: So there's still a penalty. Same thing with this. Mm-hmm. He signed a massive contract. They still get a financial hit cap.
2: Right.
0: Whether he plays or not. Mm-hmm. And if they trade, they got to try and recoup that money in that financial situation in some capacity. And it might be better for them to just let him not play.
2: Right.
0: And not make it worse for them financially.
2: Yeah.
0: It's a business decision. Mm. And I treat it like it ain't a business decision. Because if it's a business decision, you can go, let's talk about this.
2: Right. There's ways around it. And there is a way around it. They just got to sit down and talk and figure it out.
0: I think nobody's got his ear.
2: So far as like his agents or anything like that?
0: Yeah.
2: Maybe so.
0: Because everybody's got somebody to be like, hey, man, what are we doing?
2: Right. And if that's the case, because he's all blamed at my agent, mate, then get a new damn agent, bro. Fire your one that you have and get another one that's better.
0: It's a wild story with him. And just wasting years of talent away.
2: That's it.
0: You're like, oh, he's working out. Okay, glad to know he's lifting weights.
2: Right.
0: Running sprints. Nothing substitutes the real training.
2: Mm-hmm. So do you think, like, this drama that he has brought upon himself, do you think other teams look at that and are like, oof, I don't want to mess with that. I mean, yeah, he's a good player, but ugh, I don't want
0: to. I think it absolutely puts you looking bad to other teams, but also there's teams like the Browns.
2: Right. That could use a good, solid player.
0: We'll gladly take somebody if it can help their team.
2: Yeah.
0: We'll be like, it'll be different with us.
2: Make sure it won't.
0: It won't be.
2: No, because you're still the Browns.
0: Right? It's one of my things that I get annoyed with Andy Reid, because he's a believer in giving guys third and fourth chances, and, like, it'll be different under me.
1: Yeah. No.
0: That's why I hope we don't get Tyreek Hill back.
2: Because he's just such a problem player.
0: He's a locker room problem.
2: Mm-hmm. Mm-hmm.
0: And now he's going to be a locker room problem. He's going to be a locker room problem and not the same guy.
2: Right.
0: It's different if you're Conor McGregor talking smack and you're knocking Jose Aldo as he's coming in in 13 seconds. You put up with that.
2: Right.
0: But when you're Conor McGregor talking crap and then you tap.
2: Right.
0: Then what are we doing?
2: Mm-hmm.
0: All right. We got to take a break. We'll be back.
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0: I thought I'd give you just a little update on the story we hit Friday about the giraffe that they couldn't find.
1: Oh, yeah, the lost giraffe.
0: Apparently, they looked all over and couldn't find him. And they did find him.
1: Okay, good.
0: He was at a neighbor's ranch, to which I don't understand how that the phone tree wasn't activated.
1: I don't see how you misplace a giraffe.
0: You should be able to see it from the road.
1: 100%. 100%. I mean, that cow's got the longest neck I've ever seen on a cow before. It just doesn't work that way.
0: Unless there's like, you know, like Shetland ponies. Like maybe there's like Shetland giraffes. I don't know.
1: Miniature giraffes?
2: Yeah.
1: I'm for it.
0: They're called Corbins?
1: Right.
0: But they found him. Apparently they eventually did put a helicopter up.
1: Okay.
0: And went and found him.
1: Yeah, because the groundwork wasn't working.
0: Right. It couldn't cover as much ground. Have you ever seen the gait of a giraffe?
1: It's the tallest animal on the planet. Again, how do you miss it? Really good camouflage.
0: Listen, I am not Bear Grylls. Mm. I feel like I could track a giraffe.
1: I think so. I would like to think so.
0: I would just look for leaves missing at the top.
1: Right, exactly.
2: Right.
1: Not as full up here as it used to be.
0: I think he went to this way. I don't know. Again, I don't know anything about that. But so he's safe. I know if you were worried about that.
1: Yeah.
0: The quote was that he's fat and happy.
1: Okay. Mm-hmm.
0: So probably he went and got the neighbor giraffe pregnant.
1: Right. <Yeah. laughs> Now they're going to have a whole paternity thing over it.
0: And... or he just, maybe it's a cow. I don't know.
1: Who knows? Oh, good Lord.
0: Oh, please let that happen.
1: Oh, that'd be
0: that
1: great.
0: I think I have crossbreed animals on my 2026 bingo card.
1: Wouldn't surprise me.
0: Right. It was right in the middle, free.
1: Right.
0: Lindsay, what'd you learn today?
2: I learned that they remade the movie What Women Want. And I also learned that OJ won't be honored at Bill Stadium. Because running back legend hits different when everyone remembers the other thing he ran from.
0: Gimpy, what'd you learn today?
1: I learned that I've only ever felt like I was giving birth in a porta potty. And I also learned that it's not normal to kick your friends in the balls.
0: I learned that maybe that teenager that was deucing in the pool and the girl that had the baby, maybe they've crossed streams.
1: Okay.
0: Because maybe one wanted a pool birth and the other was at the festival and needed to deuce. I don't
1: think it happened.
0: Right. And I also learned getting rid of the penis and getting rid of the vagina. They're just cleaning up the streets between Tulsa and Oklahoma City. It's Corbin saying, make sure that dishwasher is loaded right.
2: It's Lindsay. Stop tracking my cycle.
1: This is Gimpy, and I'm sorry.

There's Sublime. We got Ensenada. Tulsa's Rock Station, 97.5 KMOD. Good Monday morning. Corey Roddick for Mel Taylor. Man, I need another, like, three jobs. Because Metallica just released that expanded massive box set for Reload this past Friday. Grab your pocketbook, Lucy. This thing is costly. $250. Where are you going to get that kind of money? Is it going to fall out of the sky? Well, kind of. And then some. KMOD has your hookup at $2,500 four times every weekday. We're celebrating America's birthday by giving you the presents. Got another keyword on the way for you in the 11 a.m. hour. Let's get you some cash right here on KMOD.

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they love the Lord. And I feel 100% less guilty about skipping church for the last, 19 years every time I listen to POD. Onward, Christian soldiers, rocking for Christ for your Monday. It's Youth of the Nation. 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

They're Evanescence, Who You Follow with Tulsa's Rock Station 97.5 KMOD. Corey Roddick in. Maybe you missed that keyword just before that Evanescence song for that $2,500. Don't flip out. Got some more cash to throw at you just after 2 o'clock right here. 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

0: Here we are in the summertime at Tulsa's Rock Station 97.5 KMOD has cabin freaking fever. 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

They're Evanescence. You got Afterlife, 97.5 KMOD. It's Tulsa's Rock Station, Corey Roddick. Just before that, we gave you another keyword worth $2,500 of that 250K

Hills. 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Corey Ruddock, getting the hell up out of here. Dude, thanks for helping me hang with you. If you're drinking, that's cool. Just be safe about it. Make sure you're not driving. If you're in recovery, make sure you're not drinking, period. High five. We got this. Recover loudly. Every

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It's Josh in the middle of a 48-minute rock block, and welcome to the new afternoon show. 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Plus, next hour, we're going to do Rock and Rant. Coming up at 5, we're going to do the super terrific happy hour. And at 6, we're going to do Snack of the Day. We got a lot going on. Avenged Sevenfold, Alice in Chains, Disturbed, all on the way after Danzig. It's 97.5 KMOD. Welcome to the afternoon.

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So, you know, the Olympics in 2028 are out in L.A., but you know what? Oklahoma City going to be hosting softball and canoe slalom. So the state is actually investing in $100 million to upgrade facilities. That's right. Oklahoma is training for the Olympics, too. Stretch first, taxpayers. It's 97.5 KMOD.

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It's 97.5 KMOD, Tulsa's rock station. I am Josh, and it is time to rock and rant. That's where you can hit me up on the talkback mic on the iHeartRadio app and say whatever you want. Just search for us. 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Shoot me a 30-second message. Let me know your name, where you're from, and tell me what's on your mind, and I'll play you back in less than 15 minutes. 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

0: 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Are we reaching? 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And it's a man answering.
1: Now, you may or may not know me, but I am a big Comic-Con nerd, and Oklahoma Comic-Con is coming this year. Stars from Supernatural and Stranger Things going to be there. Anime stuff, video games. Yo, sign me up for that, all right? And if you hear someone yelling, "My childhood is all in one room," they're probably not exaggerating. And yeah, it's probably me. It's 97.5 KMOD, Ozzy.

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1: Damon.
2: This Damon?
1: Yeah.
2: Damon, are you the fella that's in charge of that rock and roll thing? It's a band of Chris Dwartz?
1: Yes, sir.
2: Listen, are you the fella I need to get a hold of?
1: All right.
2: What's so funny?
1: Well, I'm not used to your way of talking out here.
2: I don't.
1: Dude.
2: Huh?
1: People don't call each other fellas out here. They call each other dudes.
2: I don't know what you're talking about, but you sound like you're about to smart math me.
1: Well,
2: I'm just trying to get some information about it. Chris Dwartz. He's a rock and roll fella who played at the Kane's Ballroom in Tulsa.
1: Yes, sir.
2: Back on New Year's Eve.
1: Uh-huh.
2: And you's in charge of that?
1: Yes, sir.
2: You're the fella that's getting ready to get his ass whooped then.
1: Who is this?
2: Or maybe you's the dude that's getting ready to get his ass whooped. Maybe that'll make more sense to you. Listen, my name is Roy Mercer. My stepdaughter, Latisha, went down there to that New Year's Eve concert party they had down to the Canes.
1: Mm-hmm.
2: Listen, she got in with one of them fellas in the band. He was working with the band, schlepping that equipment around.
1: Okay.
2: Long-haired fella started buying her beers and such.
1: Right.
2: Got her drunk.
1: Right.
2: Took her to a hotel room.
1: Okay.
2: There's a bunch of other long-haired fellas there waiting on them when they got there.
1: Yeah.
2: She just about got herself into one of them James gangs there.
1: Oh, Lord.
2: Yes, sir.
1: That sounds bad.
2: Well, it is bad, and it's the reason I'm coming down there to whoop somebody's by God ass.
1: What's your name?
2: Roy Damn Mercer.
1: Right.
2: How big a boy are you?
1: Not very big.
2: Well, then you about better quit sassing me then.
1: Okay, Roy.
2: Making fun of the way I by God talk.
1: Okay.
2: Because I don't put up with that.
1: Okay, Roy.
2: Well, what are you going to do about it? It's what I want to know.
1: What do I need to do about it?
2: Well, you need to apologize to her mama. And then you need to pay for her dress that got ruined.
1: Well, how much was the dress?
2: It was about $125 down there at Dillard's.
1: At Dillard's, huh?
2: Yes, sir.
1: Well,
2: had a little imitation cheetah fur collar around her neck.
1: Yeah. I'm not prepared to do that, Roy.
2: Well, then you're going to get your ass whooped then. How'd I get to where you're at? Because I don't know how to get there.
1: Well, now, why would I tell you how to get where I'm at to kick my ass?
2: Well, because it's going to be that much worse when I get down there if you don't cooperate with me.
1: Listen, Roy, are you being serious right now, or are you kidding around?
2: I'm about as serious as I can get. My daughter's down there in a compromised situation. She's got herself got drunk down there from one of y'all's band boys.
1: Mm-hmm.
2: We don't put up with that kind of crap out here.
1: Well, I grew up in Norman, Oklahoma.
2: Well, by God, didn't you know what it's like to get a lung knock loose then?
1: Yeah, I do, actually.
2: Well, you better get ready to remember it, because that's what's getting ready to happen to you.
1: Well, listen, Roy, you probably should talk to the manager of the band.
2: I thought that's who you was. He's in charge of them fellas, that Dwartz and them long-haired boys in his band.
1: Right, no,
2: haul his guitars around and such.
1: My only job is to...
2: Your job is to take care of this to get your ass whooped.
1: Yeah. See, that's not really legal of you to call somebody up on the phone and say that.
2: I don't give a rat's ass. What's legal?
1: Yeah.
2: It don't make me nothing. What, is it legal to get some gal drunk, take her to a hotel room and do a James gang on her?
1: Well...
3: Damo.
4: He's backpedaling.
1: You gotta be fucking Robin Phil.
3: Yeah.
1: Am I on the fucking air?
2: Yeah. Use on these dudes' airways.
1: You guys had me going, man.
4: Oh, Damon, we can tell, baby. Dude.
1: My friend the other day said, Damon, did you know gullible's not in the dictionary? And I said, is it? It's not?
0: Roy. Damn, Mercer. 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

97.5 KMOD, Tulsa's Rock Station. I'm Josh. We're in the middle of a 40-minute rock block, and just about 15 minutes away, we're going to do Snack of the Day. Let's do it in less than 15. It's 97.5 KMOD.

I think one of the most underrated songs from the 90s is Cumbersome from 7 Mary 3. It's 97.5 KMOD, Tulsa's rock station. It's Josh. I'm out of here. Thanks for hanging. We'll do it again tomorrow for your Tuesday, 3 o'clock. We'll take care of all the fun stuff at Josh M Radio if you need me in the meantime, or the Talkback Mike on the iHeartRadio app. Battle, he is coming in next. That's my buddy, by the way. So make sure you take care of him. He's taking over the night slot starting tonight. All right, it's 97.5 KMOD.